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2: 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You are a K-pop stan. Spread the word. We do it every weekend. Right here, right about now. 2 hours. Nothing but K-pop and global pop. We're going to talk to the fellas of X-Love in a few moments, so get ready for them. But let's kick everything off. The one, the only, Stray Kids. Run it.

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1: All right, coming up next, talking to the fellas of X-Love. Do not move. Let's go ATs now.

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1: Can't believe they are finally here, meeting them for the first time ever. 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
3: Hi, everyone. We are
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1: Can I get the individual intros as well?
3: Okay. Hi, everyone. I am the leader and producer of X-Love. My name is Umuti. Nice to meet you.
4: Hello, everyone. My name is Rui. Nice to meet you.
5: Yay.
6: Hello. I'm Gorgeous Diva. I'm X-Love Hyun. Nice to meet you.
7: Well, today, 똑같아요.
6: Yeah, same. Like, yeah.
7: Diva.
6: Yes. Okay. All day, America.
7: Okay. Oh, yeah. America, yes. Always Diva.
6: Yeah.
7: Oh, okay.
6: My personality is Gorgeous, yes. Diva. Yes. Yes.
7: Concept. Concept.
5: Hi, I'm Haru.
6: Yes. Yeah. Our mangne. Yeah. So cute.
1: Hey, you guys debuted in January 2025. How have your lives changed since that moment?
5: 일단은 저희가 많은 분들께서 저희를 일단 알아봐 주신 게 제일 크게 변한 저희의 지점인 것 같고요. 그리고 저희의 음악이 없었는데 일단 저희의 음악과 앨범이 여러 장이 생긴 게 또 달라진 또 부분이지 않을까 싶습니다.
8: First of all, I think the biggest change is that so many people recognize us now. Before our debut, we didn't have music of our own, so I think that's another major change.
1: Do you guys recall, since forming as a group, do you recall what I refer to as your, oh my God, I think we might be famous moment?
3: Sold out.
6: Sold out.
7: Sold out.
6: And
3: simple.
7: Yes.
3: Yeah. Sold out.
6: Our SNS, all the contents, view, and everything.
3: No, you can feel when you doing the concert and when you go on the stage, everybody is like full in love in the whole venue, and everybody like scream and clapping and, you know, just singing your song. That moment, it's magical. That moment giving us like, okay, I'm doing great.
1: All right, let me take a quick pause. 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
1: All right, guys, we're back. It's JoJo on the radio hanging out with X-Love. What do you guys, what do you think sets you apart from other groups? In other words, what is your superpower?
5: 아무래도 이제 저희 멤버 수가 그리 많지는 않아요. 이게 장점이라면 장점이고 단점이란 단점일 수도 있겠지만은 이 네 명이서 끈끈하게 하나로 뭉치는 상호간의 협력이 정말 튼튼한 것 같고요. 그래서 이제 무대에서 다인원에서 펼쳐지는 퍼포먼스만큼이나 에너제틱한 그런 모습을 보여드릴 수 있어서 이게 제일 큰 장점이지 않을까 싶습니다.
8: We only have four members, so that could be seen as either a strength or a weakness. But because of that, the bond and teamwork between us is incredibly strong. Even with fewer members, we're able to deliver performances that are just as energetic as much larger groups. I think that's our biggest strength.
1: Have you experienced in the States yet, when you do a performance or a fan meet or whatever, we do a thing for some reason, the barking, hoo, hoo, hoo, hoo.
3: Oh, yes.
1: Have you experienced that?
3: Yeah.
19: Yes.
3: Yeah.
1: What's your thoughts on that? Do you enjoy that or is it just weird?
19: We love.
5: We enjoy. It's really excited. Yeah.
3: We together.
1: Hoo,
3: hoo, hoo, hoo, hoo, hoo, hoo, hoo. And we love that. And yeah. Also, when we're in Europe, everybody doing
5: like, yeah. Foot walking.
1: What a rush. What a cool life you guys have.
3: Yeah, so cool. We love it.
1: Any funny fan encounters you can share?
5: 아무래도 공연 도중에 이제 원앤올리로 이제 팬들과 저희 이제 김미 에너지 배틀을 하는데 yeah, 김미 에너지. 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
8: During One and Only, we have the Give Me Energy fan chant part and I love it because it turns into a little game of who can be louder.
5: Every all the stage, Give Me Energy. Energy! Energy. Energy like that. Yeah. So it's so funny and excited.
1: You want to try it?
5: Oh, okay. Okay.
1: Yeah, give me. I'm the fan.
5: Okay. Oh yeah. Okay.
3: So when we doing, give me energy, energy, energy, gotcha. Energy.
1: Okay. Yeah. Yes. Okay. Let's go for it.
3: Five, six, seven, go.
20: Give me energy,
1: energy,
20: energy,
3: energy.
20: Energy.
3: Oh,
5: energetic. Oh my god.
1: Thank you. All right, let's play this this track. Your focus track, Serve. What do you hope fans take from it when they watch the video, when they hear the song? What do you hope they take away?
21: 뮤직비디오도 그렇고 가사도 그렇고 그 이불들이 이 노래를 듣고 자신감을 많이 가졌으면 좋겠고 아이갓에서는 우리 네 명이 그 신으로 되고 나왔는데 이불들도 신이 될 수 있다 약간 이런 생각도 많이 해줬으면 좋겠습니다. 그리고 그 우리가 데뷔했을 때의 아마비 때부터 우리가 진화를 했다라는 스토리도 있으니까 그것도 같이 느끼시고 진화를 함께 할 수 있으면 좋겠습니다.
8: Through both the music video and the lyrics, I hope Evils gain a lot of confidence from this song. In I, God, the four of us are portrayed as godlike figures, and I hope that Evils feel that they can become gods in their own life as well. There's also a storyline

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1: Let me throw a big shout to the fellas of Enhypen. Love those dudes. Got a chance to hang with them last weekend in San Diego. Of course, you know they did KCON. Got their Dark Moon series going on. That was awesome. Then, exclusive event at the House of Blues in San Diego, which I hosted that. Love those guys. So, yeah, here we go. Enhypen. XO.

0: guys for hanging out as always. A lot of stuff going on in the K-pop / global pop space. Let me drop a couple things in real quick. Cordis, their upcoming concert in L.A. from the YouTube Theater, which is happening August 13th. It's going to be broadcast live to more than 870 theaters across 29 countries, including South Korea. So if you love Cordis, get ready for that. NCT 127 releasing their 7th album, Blingy. That's coming out on August 24th to mark their 10th anniversary. It's the first since Mark left NCT and SM in April, just so you know. All right, coming up next, going to play Le Sserafim, who you know is performing at our iHeartRadio Music Festival. 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
0: All right, guys, we're back. It's JoJo on the radio. Khalid has collabed with Anyo Soap, who was the speaking voice of Jinu in K-Pop Demon Hunters, although he did sing in one scene in the movie, and his voice is beautiful. And so is this track, man. This is called Something Special.

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1: 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Big shouts to the fellas of Rise. 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
3: 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Got the K-pop mix with DJ Triple XL coming up in a few moments. Of course, don't forget to follow us. K-pop with JoJo on Instagram. That's K-pop with JoJo on IG. Let's kick off this hour with something from the global pop category. I'm talking about the ladies of Cat's Eye.
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1: Let me throw a big shout to the fellas of BTS. Of course, they're performing at our iHeartRadio Music Festival presented by Capital One. Two nights, September 18th and 19th. And they are performing on night one, the Friday night show, which is completely sold out, of course. Hooligan. 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
1: Brace yourself. Look who just rolled up. 82 Major. Hello.
2: Whoa.
1: Yay. Gonna play Sign after the official 82 Major intro. Here we go.
2: Hello, we

0: your K-pop stands. Spread the word. We do it every weekend. Right here, right about now, 2 hours. Nothing but K-pop and global pop. A lot of stuff going on. A lot of stuff happening with BTS. And you probably heard most of this, but here we go. HYBE has taken legal action to shut down the sale of counterfeit BTS merch outside of U.S. venues. Also, BTS's album Arirang has re-entered the top 10 on the Billboard Top 200 Albums chart at number 9 after the FIFA World Cup performance. It's their 18th consecutive week on the chart. And one more thing, and I know you heard about this. BTS will not be submitting their music for the Grammy Awards this year. Let me repeat, they will not be submitting their music for the Grammy Awards this year. Apparently, BTS is over the Grammy. Coming up next, K-Pop Mix with DJ XXL. Do not move.
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0: All right, here we go. This is the K-Pop Mix with the legendary DJ XXL, brought to you by my fave, Hello Soju. Yeah, Hello Soju, sparkling soju, crisp, refreshing, full of flavor. Hello Soju, every sip is a hit. Hello Soju. 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

0: DJ Triple XL in the mix. What up? It's JoJo on the radio from the global pop category. Big shouts to the ladies of Girl Set. This is Chat.
1: Too much. They trying to get me piped down. 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

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Hello Soju, sparkling soju, crisp, super refreshing, and perfect for any day or night out. You can get yours now at Hello.

0: It's iHeart K-Pop with JoJo, the legendary DJ Triple XL doing his thing. Any requests for next week's mix, jump on his IG. Let the man know at DJ Triple XL. 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Every sip is a hit. Coming up next, going to play my dudes from Japan, J01. Going to play La Seraphim, Islet, and Cat's Eye. Maybe a few more surprises. Don't forget to follow us, K-Pop with JoJo on Instagram. 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
1: All right, guys, we back. It's JoJo on the radio. What up? These dudes, man, love. Big shouts to J01, the fellas from Japan. This is What You Doing. 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
8: All right, let's do this. What up? It's JoJo on the radio. This is the iHeartRadio Countdown. Today's show features some of our fave moments with some of our fave artists and guests like Zara Larsson, French Montana, Tyla, Olivia Rodrigo, Alex Warren, Gracie Abrams, and Sienna Spiro. So buckle up. Get ready. This is going to be a good time, man. Let's kick everything off. Here we go. This is song number 20.
0: Tyla featuring Zara Larsson. She did it again.

0: It is JoJo on the radio, and yes, this is the iHeartRadio Countdown, and this weekend, we are replaying some of my fave moments with artists who've stopped by the iHeartRadio studios this year. This is Olivia Rodrigo. Now, Olivia, you mentioned you were listening to a lot of English bands while you were writing the album. I'm curious, you know, if you don't mind running through some of those bands, who were you listening to specifically?
1: Well, like, I was listening to a lot of The Cure and New Order and Depeche Mode and like Susie and the Banshees and stuff like that. And so that was like the playlist that was in my head, like while I was writing. I hope it you know, came through a little bit. It is a pop record, but so yeah, that's sort of the vibe.
0: Olivia Rodrigo is hanging out. We'll be back with more amazing moments from the iHeartRadio studios. But right now, let's get back to the countdown.
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2: It is JoJo on the radio, and yes, this is the iHeartRadio Countdown. And this weekend, we are replaying some of my fave moments with artists who've stopped by the iHeartRadio studios this year. This is Olivia Rodrigo. Olivia, I am obsessed with the paranormal. Ghost, ooh, haunted houses, all that stuff.
18: Love this because I am too.
2: Okay, look, I've got a podcast called Paranormalish, and what I do is I talk to people year-round who've had these experiences. So, and if you haven't, that's fine. Have you ever had anything you would consider a paranormal encounter?
18: I'm living in a haunted house right now.
2: Stop it!
18: I'm living in a haunted house.
2: Give me some details.
18: But it's fine. Like, is it love the ghost. Like, super nice, friendly ghost. My friend was in there alone one time and was trying to mess with me and held the phone up to the TV and was like, "Ha, ghost, if you're in here, like turn the TV on for Olivia, whatever, nothing happens." It's like 10 o'clock at night. The TV starts blaring an old Turner Classic movie at full volume, a movie from the 50s. And she ran out and she was so scared. It's never happened to me though because I am respectful.
2: Have you ever looked up like the backstory of like who you think might
18: be in there? My mom knows a lot about it, but I prefer not to know.
2: Oh my, okay. One of these days.
18: I hope I'm not like doing bad juju saying this on the radio, but no, peace and love to the ghost. And I love living in my house.
2: Well, ghosts are like people.
18: Take good care of it.
2: Yeah, ghosts are like people, I think. There's some good people and some bad. You got a good one.
18: I got a good, really good.
2: If anything else happens interesting, God, you have to share.
18: Okay, I'll keep you updated.
2: Olivia Rodrigo is hanging out. We'll be back with more amazing moments from the iHeartRadio studios. But right now, let's get back to the countdown.
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0: This weekend, I'm replaying some of my fave moments with artists who have stopped by the iHeartRadio studios this year. This is Zara Larsson.
1: How do fans, when they, like, not at a meet and greet, because they expect to see you there, mm-hmm. but when you're walking around the mall, wherever, mm-hmm. how do fans typically react when they go, oh my God, that's Zara Larsson? What do they do?
2: It's kind of like that.
1: And that's kind of it. Yeah. Oh my God, that's Zara. See you later.
2: Oh my God. Like, I love your music. Can I take a picture? And I'm like, yeah. And then we kiki. And then we're like, okay, bye. Love you.
1: Any funny fan encounters?
2: There's definitely some personalities for sure. But in general, I think people get a little bit shy. But if they're with friends, maybe they have the courage to come up and say something. But it's very chill. It's very calm. No crazy stories yet.
1: Maybe that's a good thing. But in this new era,
2: yeah.
1: more eyeballs
2: Please.
1: On you.
2: Oh, let's go, right? I can't wait.
0: We'll be back with more amazing moments from the iHeartRadio studios. But right now, let's get back to the countdown.
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0: This weekend, I'm replaying some of my fave moments with artists who have stopped by the iHeartRadio studios this year. This is Zara Larsson. I'm told you believe every song is already... if you didn't say this, then punch me in the
1: face. Yeah, I know what you're going to say.
0: But you believe every song is already created. It's just like an ice sculpture, and you have to kind of chip it out a little bit.
1: Yeah.
0: What does that say? Kind of elaborate on that.
1: Yeah, I just think there's ideas out in the world, or all the ideas. I guess it's just, it doesn't really matter. I guess just a perspective, you know, how you view it. But I do think a lot of the ideas, they just kind of, they just need to be executed and made into a reality because everything is already there. And I can feel that even when I have an idea and I talk to my friends about something, and I'm like, oh, I just really, really want to do this. Like, I think making something like this would be amazing. And then I wait a week and I see someone else doing that exact same thing. It's just like, ah, the universe just wanted that out and I was too slow. You know what I mean? Like, it needs to be created. I heard a story, I don't know if it's true, but I heard the prince, this is probably not true, but I heard the prince, every time he had an idea, he had to get it down just so that Michael Jackson wouldn't like
0: I would believe that, right? They were so competitive to my understanding, you know?
1: Yeah. So it's like, oh no, I have to record this and like put it out because this has to be my idea. But I guess the ideas, they just float around and you just have to reach out for them and make them into reality.
0: I'm a big Michael fan and I follow a lot of his content over the years. You know? And I think I saw him say once that they just come from above.
1: Yeah.
0: So just kind of, like you said, kind of, they're
1: no,
0: just
1: literally,
0: there.
1: When we wrote the songs for this album, it's so crazy to try to explain like how it was being written or what happened because it was just in such a flow state. And like we all just were vibrating on the same frequency. And it's like a language that goes beyond the words. It's like we were all in a perfect harmony and it just happened. Like, I don't know, it's quite beautiful. And that's like the best parts about being a creative is like tapping into that.
0: Just chant. Oh, yes, and there it is.
1: Yes, yes.
0: We'll be back with more amazing moments from the iHeartRadio studios. But right now, let's get back to the countdown.
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0: This weekend, I'm replaying some of my fave moments with artists who have stopped by the iHeartRadio studios this year. This is French Montana.
1: You have any crazy road stories? I've heard some stories where, you know, things, a tour bus breaks down, the equipment gets stolen, you, like some groups lose a band member in a city, you know, any crazy French Montana road stories come to mind?
0: I know you got some.
2: No, we had a lot of things that happened, but I remember one time that we was on stage, me and Max B, actually, before he got locked up, and it was this girl. She was standing in front of the stage. She was her boyfriend, like a bunch of people. We drinking. We had a bottle of champagne. So the girl stand in front of me, and she opens her mouth. So we standing on stage. So she's like, pour champagne.
0: Oh God, here we go.
2: So Max go and pour champagne. So champagne going in her mouth. Then this guy, this big guy, just come out of nowhere, and he pushes her out the way. And he come and he look. I think it was her boyfriend. He come and he look at us like this. So automatically we thinking it's about to go down because we should have never been doing that. So we staring at each other. It's like a staring contest. Then he just go like this.
0: No, he didn't.
2: So he just opens his mouth. And guess what I did?
0: You poured some champagne.
2: Nah, you know, we had to do that. then his girl standing on the side looking at him like, you groupie mother.
0: Whoever that dude is, man. Man, duh.
2: Shout out to him.
0: Whatever, yeah. Oh, my God. We'll be back with more amazing moments from the iHeartRadio studios.
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2: This weekend, I'm replaying some of my fave moments with artists who have stopped by the iHeartRadio studios this year. This is Tyla, the album A-Pop. It is out now. Why the title A-Pop?
1: I wanted to call it A-Pop because, honestly, the name came so randomly and it just felt right, like the setting that the name was said at was like a movie. Like it felt like that was what it needed to be.
2: Like the universe was kind of like giving you something.
1: Like it was like A-Pop.
2: like in your head it appeared, or somebody said it like one of your friends, or give me that moment.
1: I was in the room with my management and my A&R from Epic, Zeke, and we were all just sitting down, like after a night out, it was like sun was rising. We're just sitting there like, like, you know, head spinning, like, you know, the vibe after a night out. And it was silent. And then my A&R was just like, A-Pop. And I was like, I was thinking that too. Like, it felt like we were like on something. And since that day, like, it was just following me. Like, even one day I saw on the wall, someone graffitied A-Pop. And I was just like, this is kind of weird because I've never seen that before, you know? So not only that, but also just the album direction that I wanted to do. I really wanted to make an album that felt like a pop album for me. It's always been like a bucket list thing for me to do, because as a child, I always wanted to be this pop star. And my first album, I was very rooted into like my continents, you know?
2: Right.
1: And for this one, I was like, nah, for me, it would be so satisfying to make an album that felt and sounded like a pop star album, and a pop album that is tailored to me. You know, I didn't want to be tailored to pop. So it's really just a mixture of Tyla. A-Pop is Tyla.
2: It seems like I'm into the paranormal and ghost and all that stuff. We've talked about that last time. But it seemed like something spiritual was gave that name to you on a platter, unless I'm just crazy. But it's like the universe was talking to you. Give me some rejected names. Do you have any names that you guys were throwing around like, oh God, that sucks. No, scratch that one off. Do you have any of those names? Or did it just land on A-Pop and that was
1: it? Yeah, like everything. Honestly, everything I do, I love when it's effortless and it just feels like it's meant to be. This felt like it was meant to be. Like I just knew in my heart and my body was just like, it's called A-Pop. And since then, I never even tried to change it. You know, I never tried to think of anything else. It was A-Pop, and that's what it was meant to be.
2: One quick random question on the album, and I asked this question for a reason. What song almost did not make the album for whatever reason? And I have a theory that those songs become, and I can't explain it, they become fan favorites or hits or whatever. But what song almost did not make the album?
1: What songs almost didn't make the album? Can I be honest?
2: Yeah.
1: It's kind of crazy, but every song that's on the album, I knew as soon as I made it that it was going to be in the album.
2: Wow.
1: Yeah.
2: We're talking spiritual again. It's one of those things. A-Pop is out now. We'll be back with more amazing moments from the iHeartRadio studios, but right now, let's get back to the countdown.
0: Number 13, Teddy Swims, Mr. Know-It-All. She

0: This weekend, I'm replaying some of my fave moments with artists who have stopped by the iHeartRadio studios this year. This is Tyla. Tyla, how insane was it to perform World Cup, You and Future? You know, that's such a moment. Like, mm-hmm. Walk me through the rehearsals. Did it go according to plan? Like, what can you tell me about that whole thing?
1: The World Cup.
0: It's right.
1: Like
0: World Cup.
1: The World Cup. Like, oh my gosh. I remember when the World Cup was hosted in South Africa, and that was such a core memory for me. Like, the city just lit up. Like, it was a moment where everyone was just proud to be. I love the World Cup because it just makes people proud to be where they're from.
0: Right.
1: You know, it's so mm-hmm. nice. Like, I saw the World Cup game in Morocco when Morocco was versing, I forgot the other country. But I was at like this bar and I was just watching everyone and the kids and how they were just so excited to be Moroccan. And I was just like, damn, like the World Cup is so beautiful. So the fact that I was able to be on stage and perform in front of the world like that, perform my national anthem, perform with Future, like crazy.
0: What a day. And I watched the performance. It seemed like everything went according to plan. The only thing that would have made me nervous was the guy with the juggling the soccer balls, you know, like mm-hmm. I'm probably thinking like, don't drop these things. But everything went awesome, it seemed like. We'll be back with more amazing moments from the iHeartRadio studios. But right now, let's get back to the countdown.
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13: 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Thank you for hanging out with us. This is a special episode. Just heard from Zara Larsson, French Montana, Tyla, Olivia Rodrigo, and...

0: It's JoJo on the radio, and yes, this is the iHeartRadio Countdown. This weekend, I'm replaying some of my fave moments with artists who've stopped by the iHeartRadio Countdown this year. This is Alex Warren. Alex, this question gets tossed at you a lot, but serious question. Mm. How has your life changed since Ordinary?
1: Holy cow.
0: I mean, just like, gotta be night and
1: everything,
0: day to it.
1: Everything has changed. It's been really cool. It's very cool to kind of just be able to have the confidence, I guess, now that I have. Like, the confidence of, in my music, being able to say that I did it once. I never thought I'd have a hit, and the fact that I got one, it means that there's no insecurity, there's no, what's the word? I'm not scared to put any more music out. A lot of people always ask me, they're like, oh, hey, like, now that you've had a hit, like, are you nervous the next one isn't going to be a hit? And I'm like, no, this means that I did it. I have one. Now I get to put out whatever the heck I want.
0: Right. And this thing was so big, dude.
1: Thank you so much.
0: So, well, yeah, I'll cover that in a second, but it's bigger than big. It's more than a hit. This is a hit.
1: Thank you.
0: All right, Alex Warren's hanging out. All right, we'll be back with more amazing moments from the iHeartRadio studios. But right now, let's get back to the countdown.
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20: 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Alex,
21: still here. He can't get rid of me.
20: He's eating his banana still.
21: Yeah.
20: Orton.
21: Somehow it hasn't gotten any.
20: Take a bite of your dang banana there.
21: I'm gonna enjoy it.
20: Well, let me read some stats as he's enjoying his banana. Ordinary, please. Over 3 billion with the B streams last year. I think I played it like a billion times myself. You were talking to our buddy Elvis Duran, Z100 New York. He said he thinks we, radio, ruined it because we played it so dang much. We had to. It was so big. Did you ever imagine having a song that massive?
21: No, I thought Ordinary, when we wrote it, I thought it would be a big song. But like, obviously in today's music landscape, you never know. The fact that it got that big was something where I was always really like baffled by. I still don't believe it. And it's taken me a little bit. I think after like the next year, I think I'll start to believe it. But it's definitely something where it sounds insufferable, but it's truly so big that I have no idea.
20: I think you were telling me backstage at Jingle Ball, I think someone said, hey, it's time to move off the song, or don't pick this song, or I forget what the conversation was, but basically you had to say, hey, no, this is the song I believe in.
21: I had to fight for that record.
20: It paid off, man.
21: It really did, and also gave me, like you said, what has changed my life. It gave me a lot of confidence to be able to say that I think this is it.
20: Have you ever turned, like we've played it so many times on the radio. Have you ever heard your song, for example, on Kiss FM LA and thought, I'm just sick of it, and you turn the station?
21: No.
20: Good.
21: I turn that up. Thank every God. Time.
20: As you all should. Alex Warren's hanging out. All right, guys, we'll be back with more amazing moments from the iHeartRadio studios. But right now, let's get back to the countdown.
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0: with JoJo Wright.
5: What up? It's JoJo on the radio. This weekend, I'm replaying some of my fave moments with artists who've stopped by the iHeartRadio studios this year. And our first guest is Gracie Abrams. Of course, you guys know her album, Daughter from Hell, is out now, so make sure to check that. This is Gracie Abrams. Gracie, right off the top, what or who inspired you to want to do this? I mean, because it's a loaded question. And what I mean by that specifically is, I think everybody kind of wants to do what you do at some point in their life. Oh my God, to be a rock star, it'd be great. But there comes a point where you kind of have to really go for it or not, you know? Mm. And you clearly went for, like, what inspired you to really take that leap and just do it?
6: I just love writing so much. And I feel like it's just an impulse, and I feel very grateful to have grown up in a time where, like, I was able to be impulsive and upload things to SoundCloud when I was very young and kind of, like, work that muscle of being, for some reason, like, overexposing about the thoughts in my head.
5: And you're like, I read that and it makes complete sense that you're like a super poetry fan as well.
6: Yeah, totally.
5: So I assume that kind of, clearly it fuels the music.
6: For sure. I think it's like, I mean, I think everything that we absorb informs everything that we, you know, kind of put out. But yes, totally. Like, I think the music that I was lucky enough to grow up listening to, you know, like in the car, in the house, like lots of Joni Mitchell and Elliott Smith and kind of very, you know, unbelievable writers that I feel like I just fell in love with really at a very young age. And I just want to be like them, I suppose.
5: It's a cool thing you said. Everything you do inspires your music. Like, everything that happens in your life will be considered as inspiration. It's like,
6: I think so.
5: Like, you bump your foot on the door, paint, and that could, I mean, maybe that's a bit, I don't know about that, but something, everything, okay.
6: No, I mean, I'm with you. I think, like, little tiny small things, I feel like my notes app is the scariest place to be because it's just so many, you know, minute, mundane details, like, written down like a crazy person, because I do think that it's like, especially when it comes to songwriting, I just have always appreciated very descriptive lyrics. And anyway, yeah, so maybe the next time I bang my fed on something, you'll hear it.
5: JoJo said I should. There we go.
6: JoJo gets 50% pub.
5: Perfect. Gracie Abrams is here. We'll be back with more amazing moments from the iHeartRadio studios. But right now, let's get back to the countdown.
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5: All right, guys, we're back. It's JoJo on the radio. This is the iHeartRadio Countdown. This weekend, I'm replaying some of my fave moments with artists who've stopped by the iHeartRadio studios this year. And our first guest is Gracie Abrams. Of course, you guys know her album, Daughter from Hell, is out now, so make sure to check that. This is Gracie Abrams. Gracie, true or false? I read a story. You started writing songs third grade when a teacher got you this little, like, a journal.
6: Mm-hmm.
5: And I guess that's true for starters, right?
6: Yeah, that's true.
5: And do you still keep in touch with that teacher? And does that teacher know, like, the impact that journal, you know, had on you?
6: I haven't spoken to her in years and years and years, but she was a teacher that my little brother ended up having as well. So I've spoken to her since I've left her classroom, but I really do feel, it's funny you say that, I've felt recently, I think, in just talking about, what got me writing in the first place. I need to reach out to her. I need to, Teacher Amy.
5: Yeah. Any of those songs, you know, granted you were in the third grade and you've changed since then, but have any of those songs or lyrics or even little tiny pieces of whatever's in that journal made it to last albums, EPs, all that?
6: Nope, not a shred, which I think we're all lucky for.
5: We'll be back with more amazing moments from the iHeartRadio studios, but right now, let's get back to the countdown.
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0: This weekend, I'm replaying some of my fave moments with artists who have stopped by the iHeartRadio studios this year. This is Sienna Spyro. Sienna, okay, back to London real quick, and I'll drop it after this. I'm obsessed with it. I kind of want to move there someday.
1: Really?
0: But I'm 100% sure.
1: Do you have an area in mind?
0: Well, the only place I've stayed at was like the typical tourist place like Notting Hill and whatnot, you know.
1: No, that's good. That's good.
0: Okay.
1: I'm moving quite near there soon.
0: Really?
1: Yeah.
0: Near the Blue Door and all that?
1: I won't say, because actually that was a bit responsible. But in that premise.
0: Well, it's just, the thing I can't wrap my head around is driving on the other side of the street. That, it would take me a while to get used to that.
1: I couldn't help you there. I don't even.
0: Because you don't drive at all, right?
1: I don't drive at all. Sorry.
0: So, but you're used, like when you're driving, when you're riding, taking an Uber here, does it seem odd to you?
1: No.
0: It doesn't?
1: No. I'm just there with my headphones.
0: Good for you. All right.
1: Passenger princess.
0: We'll be back with more amazing moments from the iHeartRadio studios. But right now, let's get back to the countdown.
2: Number one. 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Dracula.

0: This weekend, I'm replaying some of my fave moments with artists who have stopped by the iHeartRadio studios this year. This is Sienna Spyro. Sienna, a lot of artists come in from London, do an interview with me or two, and I ask a question, and this starts off nice, and there's a controversial twist to it, so don't hit me at the...
1: All right.
0: First of all, how do you make a proper cup of British tea?
1: Oh, well, this is a lovely question. Thank you. So, kettle, not a hot tap. Kettle, boil your water, get your cup of choice. Two tea bags, and Yorkshire Gold, if you can. It's special stuff, but Yorkshire Gold. Two tea bags, get the boiling water, pour the water in, leave like... How much would you say that is?
0: About an inch,
1: like
0: half an inch,
1: something like that. Something like an inch, maybe a bit more, like an inch and a half left. Then go, this is where you can like switch up a little bit if you want to take the tea bags out or like leave them in.
0: Right.
1: I would leave them in for a second. Get your milk, pour the milk in.
0: So you put a fair amount in there.
1: No. You've got to get that golden brown color. Golden color. Then you squeeze the tea bags, take the tea bags out. Mix, proper mix. Get like a tornado in there. If you like sugar, add like a little bit of sugar, not too much. Like just get the color right. So maybe you have to add a little bit more milk, add it really carefully. And yeah, enjoy it with a biscuit.
0: The controversial part of the question.
1: What?
0: Would you ever, under any circumstance, consider...
1: Put it in the microwave now.
0: Microwaving the water.
1: No. No.
0: Okay. Enough, I don't ever do that.
1: I knew you were going to say that.
0: Okay.
1: No.
0: Bad JoJo. Bad.
1: Why would you ever do that?
0: Wait, in case you're in a rush.
1: That takes so long. Oh my God, just boil the kettle.
0: Okay.
1: You don't have a kettle, do you?
0: I do. I do have a kettle. But
1: so you're fine. Put the kettle on.
0: Okay.
1: God, my dad would kill you.
0: Oh my God. Don't, please don't tell dad. It has been a blast reliving some of these moments with Zara Larsson, French Montana, Tyla, Olivia Rodrigo, Alex Warren, Gracie Abrams, and Sienna Spyro. Always a pleasure having them on the show. Don't forget to follow us on Instagram at iHeartCountdown. You can also follow me at JoJo Wright. Have a great one, and I will see you next weekend. Later.
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1: Because what do you mean it's already the first Monday in August? Like, how did we get here? Where did the summer go? I appreciate you having us on this morning. My name is Vaughn. Let's get your morning started with Tove Lo.

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1: 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I'm going to let you know now, if you haven't heard the song, it's probably because he said no. But let me know what other songs you want me to try to convince my boss to let us play.
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Mondays mean we are back to paying your bills and getting you hooked up with some money. What's good? My name is Vaughn. Doja Cat's on now, but in a couple of minutes, I'll tell you how you can win a grand later this morning.

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My name is Vaughn. 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
1: We want to lock you in with a chance to win a grand this morning. What's up? My name is Vaunt, and I'm at Vaunt Leak on Instagram and TikTok. Just after 9 o'clock, we got a chance for you to win $1,000, which would be so dope, especially because nobody likes a Monday. 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So you have so many chances this week to win $1,000. 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
1: Lots of people are craving that old electro pop vibe that Zara Larsson used to give off. 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
1: 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Monday's just drag. 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
2: This is a question for all the parents listening. My name is Vont, and I'm at VontLeak on Instagram. There's a mom on the internet catching some flack because she missed her kid's first birthday. And not missed like she didn't go. She decided to opt out of the whole thing and instead dropped the kid off at a babysitter. And her husband went out to a nice dinner because she said, look, first birthday, kid's not going to remember a thing. I don't want to waste money on a big old theme and decorations and a registry when really me and my husband should celebrate the first year of making it as parents. Do you think that's valid? I mean, think about it. I've seen literally, I know someone that threw their kid a swan or maybe doves themed first birthday party. It was so extra, a little bougie, and they're not going to remember it. So do you think she's valid in not doing that? Or do you think, hey, it's the first birthday, there needs to be memories of it somewhere?
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1: It's officially August, which means a lot of state fairs getting ready to start rolling around, which is good right before you get back to school. But Yelp has ranked the state fairs that have some of the best food. In the top 10, you got New York State Fair, which is in Syracuse, New York. I know that they get busy down there. I love the East Coast. I'm from Jersey, so I know that they season their food and got good food options, period. The Iowa State Fair in Des Moines, and you figure they got a lot of farm and agriculture out there, so that food's got to be good too. But the number one fair that they say has the best festival food is the Minnesota State Fair, which is a little surprising, not because, you know, Minnesota, it dominates the Midwest, and I think it's the biggest state fair in the country, but they have a bunch of, like, pickle pie, pickle pizza, deep-fried alligator, which I would never go anywhere near.
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Be here after 9 o'clock. That's your first chance to win $1,000. What would you spend that money on? First of the month just passed, so first thing that came to my mind was bills, but you can do whatever you want with that cash.

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1: Zara Larsson getting the vibes right to kick off your Monday. Thanks for having us on. My name is Vaughn. Throwing it back with Adele and Set Fire to the Rain.

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1: Hey, thanks for kicking it with us. My name is Vaunt. I'm at Vaunt League on Instagram and TikTok. Shout out to you, by the way, if you follow me, because I just hit 10K. On Instagram. I hope you had a good weekend. I hope you got to maybe go to a festival you've been waiting to go to, or you took care of some responsibilities. 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
1: What up? It is Vaunt. My fiance and I started watching Love Island USA season 8. I know it's over. Don't tell me who won. We're into it. I'm here for the drama. I just can't get through with some of the challenges. Everybody's kissing everyone, going crazy too. Tongue. They're even putting toes in each other's mouths. And I'm just like, this is too much. I could

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1: Hey, appreciate you having us on to kick off your Monday. My name is Vaughn. You know we got you with the song requests. Anything you want to hear to get your Monday morning popping, really your whole work week, because you need a little pick-me-up. Starting it off with Taylor Swift, Wildest Dreams. He said,

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1: Zendaya and Robert Pattinson starred in this really, really dope movie earlier this year called The Drama. It is very dark. I will put it out there. They are at like a game night with two friends. And Robert Pattinson and Zendaya are a couple, and one of them finds out a big secret about the other. And I promise you can make 100 guesses. The secret will make your jaw drop to the floor, and then it affects the way the rest of the movie plays out. It's so good, though, and it just came to HBO Max on Friday. You should go watch it. It's called The Drama. Zendaya and Robert Pattinson star in it.
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1: This definitely has to be top five Tate McRae songs of all time. 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It's You Broke Me First, kicking off your Monday morning.

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1: Did you hear how Aldi, the grocery store, was trying to sell people ice cubes for $5? Actual ice cubes, four of them. Not like a bag of ice that you get at the front of a store or like at a 7-Eleven. They debuted a box of four big old fancy ice cubes. I guess the ones that you put in like fancy drinks at a bar. And they did not fly off the shelves because people were like, I'm not paying $5 for four big old ice cubes. A lot of people actually went and joked about it on social media. I thought Aldi was the place you go get good deals. Not try to scam me out of, I mean, $5 isn't a lot, but for four ice cubes?
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What's good? My name is Vaunt. 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
1: I'm not going to tell anyone because they'll think I'm cuckoo. 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Bunch of fruitcakes.
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1: Well, hello, hello, lady. 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
5: This is Elvis Duran and the Morning Show.
1: I don't know. Is it me?
2: Yeah.
1: It smells like urine in here.
2: Does it?
6: Yeah, we found out.
1: What? What?
6: Could be somebody smoking the crack. Because somebody said that crack smells like urine.
1: I guess so.
2: Somebody... Who on this show is smoking a crack?
1: No, but Scotty. Nate was on the train.
6: Correct.
1: He smelled like a chemical smell.
6: Chemically, he
1: thinks it was the crack.
2: Okay.
6: It was the crack.
2: You know what I did? I took an Uber over the weekend.
1: Did it smell like pee?
2: No, it smelled like marijuana, like ridiculously.
1: Okay. I'm down.
2: And I didn't know if I was going to get out of the car and smell like that. And I was very concerned because I was going to visit a friend in the hospital. So I'm like, if I get out of this Uber and I smell like marijuana, that is not going to be good.
1: Did anyone say anything?
2: No. So I'm guessing I was okay.
1: Problem
2: solved.
1: Solved.
2: Averted.
1: Yeah. Problem averted.
2: Yeah.
1: No, but it smells like pee. See, I smell things other people don't smell. I don't think I'm having a stroke.
7: You have the nose of a hound dog.
1: I do.
7: Yeah.
6: Oh, I smell.
1: Yeah. You smell pee?
6: I smell like old lady lotion.
1: Well, it's Gandhi.
7: It's Andrew's lotion that I bought him.
1: So I think his lotion to me smells like urine, but to you smells like lotion, which is, I guess, that's what it should smell like. What's scary?
8: My great Aunt Millie, God rest her soul, she used to wear this perfume that legit smelled like urine. And I knew it was the perfume, so it was a certain brand. I don't know what it was.
6: Was it called urine?
8: I don't know what it is, but maybe it's the same stuff that
7: this
8: Gunn's
7: is that
8: wearing.
7: Aqua di Parma. Aqua
1: Parma. That's expensive stuff.
7: Yeah.
1: Let me sniff your hand.
9: Here, is this it?
1: Yeah.
9: Is this what you're smelling?
1: Yeah, it smells a little like pee.
2: Would you like my vanilla buttercream from Bath & Body Works?
1: No, because that'll make me hungry.
2: It smells like cupcakes.
1: That makes me hungry. I got pee. I got cupcakes. What? What?
6: Well, you know what they use for a lot of perfumes and fragrances
1: urine?
6: Is that sack from a beaver or something. You guys ever hear of that?
1: That's right. Yeah. They use beaver sacks.
6: Use the beaver sack.
7: Yeah.
6: Castoreum or
1: there's some
6: castor
1: sort of
6: oil.
1: There's some sort of oil in there.
6: Damn. Yeah. I don't know if they still do it. But.
1: Well, look it up. Do a search. Right. Do they still use beaver oil?
2: He's looking it up.
1: Those beaver oil. I tell you, an oiled beaver. Those are slippery little suckers.
7: Yeah. It's referred to as beaver butt juice.
1: Oh, yeah.
2: Oh, that is nasty.
7: It's from a secretion from scent glands near the anus. Don't worry. It's not excrement.
1: Oh, really?
7: Yeah.
1: Because dogs have those, too.
2: But
7: yeah, they do.
1: Yeah.
7: If one of those goes bad. Oof.
1: But why specifically the beaver? By the way, who was it that discovered that?
6: It starts rubbing a beaver's ass on
1: there. Charlie, I was rubbing a beaver's ass over the weekend. Sniff this.
6: You smell great, Timmy.
2: Do you mix it with like other stuff to make it smell nice?
1: I would hope so, yes. Hello, why would you ask that?
2: I guess you don't just take his butt and go, squirt.
1: You always have a live beaver in the bathroom in the morning. Can you squeeze the beaver for me?
2: I wear the same perfume every day.
1: Yeah. Well, obviously.
7: They don't use it anymore.
1: Oh, I miss the good old days. Don't you miss the good old days? We used to squeeze a beaver's ass on your face and smell like perfume.
7: Apparently, it costs a lot to do that.
2: Oh.
1: Really?
7: Yeah.
1: I'm sure.
2: That makes sense.
7: And beavers, you ask why they use beavers? Because of the diet of bark and leaves, making it a natural aroma enhancer.
1: Oh. And there you go.
2: Oh.
1: All right. Now it's making
7: these
1: sense.
7: Poor beavers.
1: So much smells like a beaver's ass today, and I think it's turning me on.
7: Literally.
1: Anyway. So, yeah, I smelled urine, and this is where it's gone.
2: There you go.
1: Are you bored in there, Diamond? Diamond's bored. Are we boring you? Hello?
2: She can't hear you. Oh,
1: Diamond.
2: No, she can.
10: Sorry.
1: Are we boring you?
10: No, you're
1: yawning. We're talking about squeezing a beaver's ass for perfume.
10: No, I was trying to pull an air check. So I'm like...
1: You're pulling an air check?
10: Yeah.
1: Why?
10: I don't know. Somebody needs it.
1: Really? They're like, you know what? I was listening to the Elvis show this morning, and they were talking about squeezing a beaver's ass. We should enter this into the Museum of Broadcast History. All right, well, carry on.
10: Okay.
1: Carry on.
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25: Here we go. 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
26: So. All right, let's see what happens in today's phone tap.
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27: No.
28: Listen, are you a construction?
27: You're calling me on my cell phone number? You can't do that. That's illegal. You're breaking the law right now, Jergens, whatever the man, okay? I don't want you to ever call this number again, and if I get calls from anybody else, you're going to hear from my lawyer.
28: Are you a construction worker with hands like leather?
27: Jesus Christ, are you from Mars or something?
28: Do you have corns on your feet?
27: What?
28: How about Jergens Shea Butter?
27: I'll shea butter your head off.
28: Funny you say that. If you're bald, you can rub Jergens Shea Butter on your head.
27: Oh, yeah? Yeah, you rubbing Jergens Shea Butter on your head?
28: We also have the Jergens Soothing Aloe.
27: Listen, I'm not interested. Hello?
28: This is Mr. Michael Oppenheimer with Jergens.
27: Dude.
28: Didn't you ever squirt Jergens in your hands?
27: Are you a computer?
28: For just $9.99, we can give you the Jergens 3-pack.
27: You're not a computer.
28: I'm a person.
27: You're a person.
28: $9.99 right now. Sir, can I have your credit card, please?
27: Yeah. 1, 2, 3.
28: 1, 2, 3.
27: 456.
28: 456.

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24: Duran in the morning show.
25: Okay, so, you know, I have the house in Santa Fe.
26: Yeah.
25: And it has a Ring doorbell system.
26: Mm-hmm.
25: And I watch it every day. And it just so happens that our engineer, Engineer Jeff, is staying there doing some work on the studios and stuff.
26: Right. Mm-hmm.
25: And so I'm not trying to spy on him. Mm-hmm. I just always check the Ring camera to see who's been there, who rang the doorbell in case we have a package or something.
26: Yeah.
25: Anyway, but so last night I just saw something weird. There was a Ring, so someone rang my doorbell, so I was like, who's this? And I showed you the footage. It's two friends of Jeff. Jeff said he was going out with friends last night. Okay. So two friends of Jeff. Two. They look like they're radio engineers. Oh, I'm not going to say. They just kind of fit the profile.
0: Yeah, okay.
25: Okay. So I'm like, I felt kind of icky. I'm like, oh, I feel weird kind of looking in, you know.
0: Yeah.
25: And then they come in and, you know, they're hanging out with Jeff. And then they leave and do the thing. Whatever. They went out last night. And I'm starting to, I felt dirty. I feel like I'm spying on our friend Jeff.
11: No, don't feel dirty. It's your house.
0: Right, exactly.
25: And he wasn't doing anything that he shouldn't be doing.
0: No.
25: He even told me he was going out with some friends, and that's fine.
0: Okay.
25: But so I'm thinking, what have you caught on your Ring camera? Because obviously I caught nothing. Nothing of any, you know, scandal.
0: Yeah.
25: I know Danielle said she was caught toilet papering the neighborhood.
0: Yeah. I always go to my friends' houses the night before Halloween and, like, you know, toilet paper people's houses.
25: So how many people caught you on their Ring system?
0: Gosh, eight?
25: See, I would do anything. I bet they still have it. Can they send that to us?
0: They probably could. If any of you have it, please send it to me.
25: I would love to see Danielle tiptoeing around with toilet paper.
0: Still, when I go to parties now, that's the big thing. Oh, Danielle, we still have you. Yeah. Toilet papering our house. Like, great.
25: Froggy, you have a Ring system. Have you ever caught anything?
1: Well, we've got a doorbell camera, but what happens is sometimes Lisa's out of town. And when Lisa's out of town, I'm a little more cavalier about things. And so one night I'm taking the dogs out. They're taking too long. So I had to pee real bad. I didn't have time to go back in the house. Oh. I just went outside. Lisa comes on the doorbell camera and says, "Are you really peeing in the front yard?" Yes. Oh, my God. I'm like, "Why are you watching me? I'm taking the dogs out." She's like, "No, you're not. I see you peeing in the bushes. Stop. Go in the house."
25: That's so weird. I have a friend who pees in the yard, too.
11: Yeah, that's weird.
25: So what are you doing?
1: Huh. Hey, sometimes the dogs take too long. And when you see somebody else going, you got to go.
25: Hey, Jules, how you doing?
2: I'm good. How are you?
25: Doing okay. So you have a Ring system on your house, obviously. What did you catch?
2: So my husband and I caught one of our neighbors at 4 a.m. drunk, naked, and dancing with his cat.
0: Yes!
25: Dancing with his cat? In front of your front door?
2: Yeah, we live in an apartment building, so it's not as crazy, I guess, but still pretty crazy.
25: Was it like a slow dance with his cat while he was naked, or were they dancing to something with a beat?
2: It was more of a slow dance.
25: Okay, all right.
0: And did you send us that?
25: Yeah, I'd like to see that.
0: Did you
25: save it?
2: Right. And he's the owner of a restaurant in, like, our...
25: Okay, well, let's not give too much information. All right.
2: So we always laugh anytime anyone...
25: Did you tell him that you saw it?
2: No, we've never told him. But we want it to keep happening. It's happened more than once.
0: Like,
25: he's totally nude dancing with his cat.
2: Yeah.
25: Aw, I think that's kind of sweet.
0: Yeah.
25: Oh. All right. Well, thank you for listening.
0: Tell
25: your neighbor we said hi.
0: We live in the house of they call them the naked man, used to live in my house. So he did everything naked. He'd get the mail naked. He'd barbecue naked. He'd do everything naked. So I wish they had the Ring back when he lived there. Well, there would have been some good footage.
25: Maybe you could continue the tradition.
0: Yes.
25: Hello. Is this Karim?
3: Yes, it is.
25: Hey, all right. So what did you catch on your Ring doorbell camera?
3: Well, I have my motion setup, so it pre-records everything. So this door-to-door man start walking up to the door, pushes my button. He walks back, reaches in his pants, adjusts himself, and does the little man squat.
25: Yep.
0: Oh.
3: Pushes it again. Oh. So at this time, we answer the door, and he's asking if he want to buy any packets of meat.
25: Oh, God.
0: Sick.
25: You see, the answer could have been yes until you saw him adjusting his own meat. Oh, God.
3: Yeah. Like, no.
0: Oh, my God.
11: That's ridiculous. I actually have a friend who caught someone coming to her house while they were pet sitting and brought a person with them who was a convicted felon, and they got into a huge fight about it.
25: Oh, there you go.
0: Oh, yes.
25: Look, you know what? In this day and age where we have traffic cameras everywhere, we have cameras on every building for security reasons, now we have them on our houses, you really shouldn't be doing anything because someone's going to catch you.
0: Yep.
25: All right, Karim, thanks for listening to us. And did you end up buying the meat?
3: No, sir.
25: There you go. All right. Thank you. And sometimes you catch things that don't involve people. Like, Frank, what did you see on your Ring camera footage?
4: So I get all these, notifications throughout the night and everything. And I was finding, like, you know, weird stuff all over, like, my front porch. And so I look at the Ring, and there's, like, this underground cat fight club and nightly orgy session on my front porch, like, every single night.
25: So they're like doing each other. Cats on your front porch like fighting and doing each other and like getting jealous of other cats. And...
4: Yeah, you would have to see this to believe. It's unbelievable. They like circle around and these, you know, these two cats, and they're like giant cats. Like, and they're going at it. And then after that, they like, you know, they take the hottest looking cat home or whatever and hang it on my front porch. It's insane.
25: Isn't that funny? Well, how did you determine it's the hottest looking cat? Right, exactly. It was a calico. This calico cat was just full of colors. Well, that's so cool, Frank.
4: Yeah, I'm assuming.
25: Go ahead.
4: I'm just assuming.
25: Oh. Yeah, I know. I'm assuming that's the hottest cat. That's the popular cat. I'm Frank. Thank you very much. I love that. I love this. If you don't have a Ring system or one of these systems, you got to get one. Because there's all sorts of stuff going on when you're not looking. Hey, Victoria.
5: Hey.
25: Hey, welcome to the show. All right, so your cousin caught something on his or her. Is it her? His Ring camera. What did he catch?
5: So he saw the lawn maintenance guy pull a microwave out of his truck, walk over to my cousin's door where the electrical outlet was outside, plugged in his microwave, and heated up his lunch.
0: Nice.
25: See, and there's nothing really awful about it, but you just have to agree it's something they would not have done had they known you were watching, you know?
5: Exactly, and we work together. So all of a sudden, out of nowhere, you just hear my cousin just hysterically laughing in his office. Because he was watching this on his Ring camera.
25: Wow. Oh, I guess that's kind of a good thing. If you work on the road, take your own microwave with you. All right, Victoria, thank you for listening to it.
0: Take your own
6: lot of effort.
25: BYOM. Yeah. Hello, Jessica.
7: Hi, good morning.
25: Good morning. So your dad. What would he do with his Ring camera? See, this is a whole new approach.
7: My dad's horrible. So my dad's up like very early in the morning and... my sisters still live at home, so when they were going to work at like 6, 7 o'clock in the morning, on occasion he'll scare them through the Ring system and like watch their reaction and then post it on Facebook. But one time when he went to go do it, he saw there was my sister went outside and there was a huge deer like standing right outside the door. And my sister was panicking and didn't know what to do. And he was like hysterical laughing over the Ring. And of course, he obviously posted this video on Facebook as well.
25: See, that's the thing. Anything that you catch on your Ring.
0: Oh, yeah.
25: Or your or whatever system you have, you can email it to yourself and you can post it.
7: Oh yeah, no, he was in heaven. He was like, this is the greatest day of my life.
0: Wow.
25: Yeah, I bet a lot of dads catch their daughters coming home from a date and they're like sucking tongue on the front porch.
0: Well, there's no sneaking in and out of the house anymore. There's no coming home later
25: This is where you got to know the art of sneaking in and out of windows.
0: Well, exactly. don't teach them that.
25: I think they'll figure it out.
0: Yeah.
25: No. I did. Same. All right, Jessica.
7: Well,
25: thank you.
7: My sisters are older, so I'm hoping they're still not sneaking out.
25: I don't know. It's still kind of fun. I don't think you're never too old to sneak in and out of the window. All right, Jessica, you want to do one more? Hi, Jess.
8: Hi, how are you?
25: I'm fine. So you caught someone doing what on your Ring camera?
8: So we have the Amazon Blink camera.
25: Oh, you have Blink? Okay, Blink is fabulous, too.
8: I caught someone breaking into my car in the middle of the night. They had a key fob. They just walked up in my driveway, used the key fob to unlock the door, went into my car, rummaged through everything, didn't take anything, and then locked the door and walked away.
0: Whoa. Wow.
25: But did you catch them? Did they know who they were?
8: We don't know who they were. We called the police department and they came out and they took a copy of the video and then they fingerprinted my whole car, but we still didn't catch them.
0: Now, you're happy that no one took anything, but at the same time, you're like, dude, I didn't have anything that was worth anything.
25: I know, but they're in your car.
0: I'd be worried.
25: They're in your space.
6: Yeah, cool. Like they left something, like a GPS tracker. Yeah. Like, what do you want? Why are you here?
0: I don't like the fact that they can do that. They can make a key fob like that.
25: Yeah, well, welcome to the world. Yeah. And I have one more from Jonathan. See, you caught someone and doing something, and it was actually good you caught them, right? Tell them what you saw, Jonathan.
9: I sure did. I caught my sister-in-law keying the side of my truck.
25: That's not funny.
0: No, what did you do?
25: Your sister-in-law? I mean, did you know that she had a problem with you before this happened?
9: Well, we were actually having a family fight inside the house and escalated, and she stormed off and figured instead of continuing the fight, she would run a coin down the side of my truck to get
25: that. Oh, my God.
0: Oh, my goodness.
25: So how long ago was that, Jonathan?
9: It was like a year and a half ago now. So the truck's been fixed since, and we're still not talking, but yeah, it was crazy.
25: Why no? Did she pay for the damage?
9: No, actually, her dad ended up paying for the damage.
25: Oh, God. Oh, family feud caught on the Ring camera. I saw you keying my truck. Jeez.
0: Not
25: all right.
0: Cool.
25: Keep in mind, you're always being watched no matter what you're doing. Jonathan, thank you for listening and go have a good day, okay?
9: Thank you. Love you guys.
25: Love you too. Love you too. Wow. They're watching us right now. You know that.
0: Of course they are.
25: Yeah, it's like I want to just watch footage of someone waiting for me to open the door and they're just like picking their nose.
0: Yes.
25: Those are the funny ones.
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4: 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Text the girl.
2: You're freaky. Yeah. I love you.
5: Nasty slut hoe. Ratchet. Me.
0: Elvis Duran.
6: Let's have a kiki.
2: The freakiest freaks of the freak world.
0: And the morning show.
2: Oh, come on. Let's have a kiki. Remember that? Yeah. Remember the days of the kiki?
5: Oh, yeah.
2: Oh, well, here we go. It's Kiki Monday. Monday, it's August 3rd. Welcome to the day. Welcome back from the weekend. It looks like we all survived.
5: Yes.
2: Yes. Good morning, Gandhi.
5: Good morning.
2: Hello, Danielle.
5: Good morning.
2: Buenos dias, Senora Nate.
7: Buenos dias, Elvis Duran.
2: Hello, Funky Froggy. How you doing?
8: Good morning. I'm good.
2: Hello, Scary.
9: Hi.
2: Scary's here, Scary. Scotty B and Master Control. How'd your goat do this weekend?
8: Oh, I might have won a ribbon. I'm not sure.
5: Whoa.
8: I got to check.
5: Oh.
8: Yeah.
2: Wow. Well, I see Diamond over there. Diamond!
5: Good morning.
2: Diamond! Oh, there she is. I heard Garrett walking around. We got a busy day. Hey, it got hot yesterday. Now in the Northeast, we're having crazy flooding storms today. It was all night. And are we going to see some sun at all in New York today, Scary?
9: This afternoon, the sun's coming out.
2: He promised us. He promised us we're going to get some sunshine.
8: We are officially the boys of summer. Who sings this? Is this Atari's?
9: Yeah.
8: Okay, here we go.

0: We are officially the boys of summer. What does that even mean, the boys of summer? Is it like a hot girls' summer, but you're a boy?
1: I don't know.
2: I thought it was like a baseball reference to like a team that did well.
0: Oh, okay.
2: I don't know. I could be wrong.
0: All right. Well, welcome back from the weekend. Janelle, our first caller of the week from Weehawken, New Jersey. Good morning, Janelle.
3: Hi, good morning.
4: Morning.
0: Hey, is there still a big Dykes lumber over there in Weehawken, New Jersey?
3: There is. It's right down the hill. It's right down the hill right by the Lincoln Tunnel.
0: Yeah, Dykes. I mean, if you need wood, Dykes.
4: Yep.
0: You know what I'm saying? Mm-hmm. All the delivery trucks are, you know, Subarus. You know, this Subaru joke is just has so much mileage left in it. Hey, Janelle, how was your weekend?
3: It was good.
0: Oh, okay. Yeah, you had a good weekend?
3: I've been nervous all weekend. I'm on my way to get an endoscopy, a repeat endoscopy. So I said, you know, I need Elvis's words of encouragement because, you know, I'm nervous.
0: All right. Well, don't be because do they put you out for endoscopies?
4: Yeah,
3: they do, and that's what I'm scared of.
0: Oh, no.
4: It's good sleep.
0: It's the best sleep you'll have all week.
3: And you know what? I think of Danielle all the time because she always says that's her best sleep of her life, the colonoscopy.
4: After I wake up, I go, I'm done? Could you more? Please?
0: I know. It's like sex. Yeah. It's like, what is that it?
3: Yeah. But happy almost birthday, Elvis.
0: Oh, thank you. Thank you. The celebration has already begun, and I'm already worn out. No more. That's it. You know, we have a very special birthday day on our show this Thursday. We're celebrating Scotty B's birthday. Yeah, Scotty B's birthday. He's always mad because, for some reason, my birthday overshadows his birthday, and I don't think that's fair.
5: I get the leftover balloons and cake.
4: Last year we did a big celebration for his 50th, so he got a special
5: Nobody
4: day
5: cares this year.
6: Oh, God. 51. You make it so hard to care.
0: Yeah, you really do. Why care for this?
5: Yeah.
0: Anyway, it's going to be a great week. So, other than your endoscopy today, what do you have to look forward to this week, Janelle? Come on, there's going to be more than that.
3: My birthday's coming up on the 16th, so I'm looking forward to that. And my husband's birthday as well. So, things to look forward to.
0: Okay. You know, you always have to have something to look forward to, something on the calendar. It's so important. You have to have a goal down the road. So, you know, always have something written on there. Hey, what do you have for our friend Janelle? It's her birthday on the 16th.
5: Well, she can look forward to the Elvis Duran in the Morning Show t-shirt on the way, thanks to Hackensack Meridian L.
0: There you go, her shirt.
3: Awesome. Thank you.
0: You're so welcome. And best of luck with your endoscopy today. You're going to be just fine.
3: Can I just make a shout out for my kids? I have five of them. Alexa, LJ, Braylon, Christian, and Havana, and my husband, Chris.
0: Hey, your kids' names are cool. You got cool kids' names. What are they again?
3: Alexa, LJ, Braylon, Christian, and Havana.
0: I love it.
5: Wow.
0: Nice. That is so cool. Is Havana, is she Thank smoking?
3: Yeah, she's a Cuban one.
0: Okay, very cool. Well,
5: how do you talk to your one daughter, Alexa, without setting off the Amazon device every time you speak to her?
0: Is that a problem?
3: We have to switch it to Echo. Yeah, we have to switch it to Echo.
0: Okay. All right. If you have another kid, name it Echo. See what happens. All right. Have a beautiful day, Janelle. Good luck with your endoscopy, and let's get on with our day. Three things we need to know from Gandhi, and then God knows what happens after that. What's up, Gandhi?
6: All right. An armed Good Samaritan and off-duty state trooper are being praised by Idaho police for pretty quick action during a deadly fast food restaurant shooting that happened Saturday. I don't know if you guys saw any footage from what happened. God. The bystander and the trooper both opened fire on the suspect at the In-N-Out Burger in Twin Falls, helping drive him away from the scene. That's where the shooter, who was ID'd as Chad Williams, used an AR-15 style rifle to kill three and wound seven before apparently turning the gun on himself. Twin Falls Police Chief Matthew Hicks said that the two armed men prevented further casualties by getting the shooter away from the restaurant and giving people time to flee. Spokane, Washington remains under serious threat from massive wildfires. Officials say hundreds of structures have already been reduced to ash and thousands have been ordered to evacuate the area. Three separate fires have broken out near the city, all of them still 0% contained. Mayor Lisa Brown told reporters on Sunday that hundreds of homes have already been lost and there's still a possibility that lives may have been lost as well. And finally, Google is scrapping a tool that lets people use AI to create fake images on Google Earth. The company pulled the plug after just a day because journalists and researchers showed that it was really easy to manipulate satellite data to cover up things like war crimes. In one case, the BBC made an image that falsely showed the Eiffel Tower torn to pieces and uploaded it. So they have now killed that whole program, and those are your three things.
0: Well, now how are we going to do all that?
6: Oh,
0: how
6: God, I don't know.
0: Replicate war.
6: I'm sure there's
0: my Google Maps.
6: Plenty of other ways.
0: Hey, so that Boys of Summer song, Nate did some looking around. That sounds like a sad song. It's an anti-summer song.
6: Oh, God.
0: About good days are in your past. Nothing good's in front of you.
4: Oh, my God.
0: Is that Nate, is that basically what the lyrics are all about?
5: Basically, it's about an older man looking back on his youth and saying, well, can't go back.
6: Oh, my God.
5: Glad I did it then.
2: That's terrible.
5: Not going to happen again.
4: Oh, my gosh.
0: Boy, let's not play that ever again. But you know what? It's so funny. You listen to a song like, oh, my God, what a great banger for summer. No.
5: Nope.
0: It's not. You guys ready for your Monday?
4: Yeah.
1: Yo. I'm going to play hooky. Goodbye.
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5: Instagram teen accounts come with automatic protections that limit who can contact teens, the content they can see, and the time they spend on the app. So learn more about teen accounts and Instagram's ongoing work to protect teens online at instagram.com/teenaccounts.
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18: 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And generally, in Michelin messages, you hear some... and some... but not this time. 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
19: Are you struggling with symptoms of chronic hives with no known external triggers? 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
9: Whoa, we had such a nice hot summer day yesterday, and then last night the floods rolled in. Driving to work today, you were white knuckling it, Danielle.
10: Oh my gosh. How was it? Three times I almost pulled over because I couldn't see anything, and it was just, I don't think I've ever driven in that before coming to work.
9: It's insane, right?
10: Yeah, it was not good.
9: It's scary. It's a scary stuff. Yeah. And I think we're getting rain in the Northeast all this week. Let me go to my weather. Hold on. Stand by for weather. Let's see. I have Miami. It's going to be 90 today and kind of cloudy. Rain off and on, as it is every summer day. Mm. New York, drizzle right now up to 84 today. Mm. Flash flood warning is still in effect. Mm. Wow. Okay. But they're saying scary swears we're going to get some sunshine today.
11: Yeah. Right around 2 or 3 o'clock. Yeah.
9: 2 or 3 o'clock?
10: 2 or 3 o'clock. I'm going to look outside and see.
11: Oh, give me 4 o'clock just to be safe.
9: Yeah, I have 4 o'clock on my thing. Poor Danielle. Danielle's always giving Scary grief over his weather predictions.
10: That's because he thinks
12: Hold on,
10: he's
12: poor Danielle.
10: Yeah.
12: No, poor Danielle. It's poor Scary.
13: Scary just makes things up half the time.
10: He does.
13: He's admitted to it.
11: I don't.
13: He's yes, like, oh, admitted to it.
10: Weather's going to be gorgeous. Then we go, this ice storm is happening.
13: He doesn't want people to stay home.
10: Yeah.
9: Well, so Froggy almost had his private parts mutilated over the weekend. Do you want to hear about that?
10: God. Yes.
13: Yeah, very much so.
9: Well, Froggy, I mean, when you told me the story,
14: yep.
9: I was thinking, what do you expect? The things you do in life, and you expect to get through life without a scratch? Tell everyone what you did.
14: I admit it was not a wise decision. Okay, I woke up yesterday morning, and when I first woke up, things were at attention. So Lisa had gone into our master bathroom. There's a separate room for the toilet. Well, the door was pushed to. It wasn't closed. So I pushed the door open with something.
9: Oh. With your wiener.
14: Yes. She goes to slam the door closed. The only thing in the door is that. Oh, wow. She almost closed the door on it. I'm like, dude. She's like, it's your fault. She's like, you can't do that. This is my private time. Don't open the door with that. I would have had to go to the hospital.
9: What did I tell you? I said, by now, it should have learned how to knock.
10: Definitely.
14: Luckily, I got my hand in there to stop the force, the closure of the door, and then remove my other item. However, it was millimeters from being a real problem. I would have been in the hospital.
9: Mm. Wow. I don't think it would sever it, but it would probably cause a little bruising, some damage.
14: Oh, for sure.
10: Yeah.
9: But the worst part is you have to go to the emergency room and explain to them what happened. Well, I was knocking on the bathroom door with it.
14: Well, I did not.
9: Stuck in there. My wife slammed the door on my wiener.
14: I realized it was pretty stupid of me to do. However, I just told her, like, you can't be so violent.
13: She's violent, but you were, I don't even know how to say it.
9: You were molesting a door with your wiener.
13: Yeah. The poor door.
14: I just gave it a little nudge, like a little pushover.
9: Okay. Oh, all right.
10: I'm sure she didn't know the wiener was there.
14: Probably not.
9: Okay.
13: That's insulting.
9: I just woke up and realized what we're talking about. Let's move on, shall we? But at least you didn't get mutilated.

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1: Oh, geez. I want that time back. Anyway, text us now. What did you think of Toxic Love Story? It's the most bizarre story. 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
1: 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And, of course, the Danielle Report coming up.
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23: You know, you wake up in the morning, some people just can't eat in the morning. 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
24: No problems. Never.
23: We'll be grazing within the next 30 minutes. So if you really want to just really, really see a food full of table, a big food full of table. Check out my stories on Instagram. Did you see that? That was our day yesterday, having lunch at Ama.
24: Delicious.
2: What a feast.
23: Well, it is a feast. You say, you look at all that food, all that abundance. You're like, why? Why are we doing this? Because it's good. Mm. Did you guys eat anything great over the weekend?
24: Everything great over the weekend.
23: What?
24: I had the best, this is going to sound so stupid, but it was a egg, cheese, and sausage sandwich that I've ever had down the shore. It was so friggin' good. Even my son said, this is like epic. This is an epic sandwich. Then I had some kind of a thing with ricotta cheese, like a French toast thing. Oh my gosh. Insane.
23: There you go. Insane. Gandhi went to Cracker Barrel.
10: I sure did.
24: Yes.
10: Fine dining. Loved it.
23: What did you order?
10: Froggy knew what it was. Was it the grandma sampler?
12: Yeah. The grandma sampler.
10: It's like a couple eggs, pancakes, and bacon.
12: Oh, that's good.
10: Yeah.
23: There's a taste of grandma in every bite.
10: Every bite. It was amazing.
23: We love the Cracker Barrel. Hey, so we were talking about Toxic Love Story on Netflix. We watched this last night, and I'm at some point in the middle of it, Alex threw his arms in the air and said, I can't take this crap anymore. And he walked out of the room.
10: What? Okay.
23: So I was stuck to finish it. Mm. Jenny from Bloomingdale, New Jersey, she saw it. Let's see what she thinks. Jenny, what'd you think of Toxic Love Story?
13: It was the most confusing documentary ever. I was so confused the whole time with my friends watching it this weekend. It was just, I had no idea what I was like watching. I'm like, okay, it was the guy who did it. And then it was the girl. And then it went back to the other girl. It was so, so confusing. Manipulative. It was crazy.
23: It was insane. And all the people in the show, insane. They're all insane. Mm. They're all off their rockers.
13: They're perfect for each other because all three of them get along so well because they're all crazy.
23: It's a love triangle, a psychotic love triangle. Danielle, you don't even try to watch it. Gandhi.
24: I'm good. Yeah.
23: Gandhi saw it.
24: Yes.
23: And I texted her in the middle of it, Jenny. I'm like, what the F are we watching here?
24: Yes.
13: No, literally. So we were up in Lake George, New York this weekend, and my friends, we wanted to watch something fun. So they're like, you know what? This looks good. We love a good true crime doc. And so we went and watched it, and it was so insane. We were watching it with dinner, and it was so, so unbelievably crazy. We like turned it off right at the very end. I'm like, this is nuts, these people.
23: Yeah. Crazy. Yeah, Gandhi, what are your thoughts?
10: I recommend
23: it. You do?
10: Yeah. It was nuts. I have a lot of follow-up questions after. I don't want to ruin it for anyone, but I just, what was going on with the first one? The first
23: lady, we don't know.
10: What happened there? I don't know, but it was crazy. Every single one of these people was just crazy. And about 45 minutes in, I was like, oh, okay, we have a resolution. Gotcha. And then it kept going. And I was like, wait a second, what? Oh my God.
23: Just when you thought it was done, it would take a turn. And if you're wondering what Toxic Love Story is about, it's about a toxic love story. Okay. I really don't know how to explain it any better. Good. Hey, Jenny, Lake George, did you go to Martha's for ice cream?
13: Absolutely. We always go every time we go up there. It's the best. And you have to get the large.
23: Yeah, you do. It's bigger than your head. If someone is eating a Martha's large ice cream, you can't see their head. It's behind the big pile of ice cream. It's so amazing. Whoa. I love Martha's. Well, Jenny, I'm glad you survived your weekend. Thanks for listening to us, and thanks for your review on Toxic Love Story.
13: Thanks, guys. I love you guys so much. I listen to you guys every morning.
23: Oh, thank you. Thank God someone listens to this crap. I love it. have a great week, Jenny. Yeah, I don't know. I mean, I feel like we're not doing it justice by not really saying what it's about, this Toxic Love Story.
10: Okay. But I mean, we could say what it's about, can't we?
23: Can you do it? Can you do it? Because I can't. I'm trying to figure out how to put it into words.
10: It's about a couple who is being harassed, like crazy harassed, and the person that they discover who is doing the harassing.
23: Yes. At one point, one person is pretending to be someone who's pretending to be someone else. Is that...
10: Yeah, it's quite
23: understand what I just said. Someone is pretending online to be someone else, pretending to be someone else.
24: Oh, what? Huh.
23: Toxic Love Story. Check it out. I dare you. That's it.
24: Yeah.
23: Danielle.
24: Can't wait. Definitely not on my list.
23: Well, I don't know. It's worth it. I don't know.
24: Okay.
23: I don't know. saw the whole thing. Danielle, what do you got going on today?
24: All right, so unfortunately, Vincent Pastore from The Sopranos, you knew him as Big Pussy. He has passed away over the weekend. He was in a bunch of other stuff. I mean, really, lots of mob stuff as well. Dancing with the Stars, Celebrity Family Feud, Shark Tank, he was even on there. So
23: really?
24: Yeah, he was 80 years old. He was found in his home in the Bronx on Saturday. No word on the cause of death, but the funeral will be later in the week in New Rochelle because that is exactly where he wanted it to happen. So 3 years ago, Barbie became the biggest movie in Warner Brothers history. Worldwide revenue exceeded $1.5 billion. So, of course, we were all like, when's the sequel happening? Well, now it looks like Margot Robbie and Ryan Gosling are strategically negotiating their original contracts. So we'll see what happens. Now they and the co-writer Greta Gerwig are back in contract talks with Warner Brothers about how much they want to get paid the second time around. And of course, they want some pay raises. And Ryan Gosling, apparently, his going rate is like $20 million right now, guys.
23: Oh, my God.
24: And if Warner Brothers cannot make a deal by December, the movie rights for Barbie revert back to Mattel. So we'll see what happens. But Greta has a storyline in her head already. So I think they really want to get this going and get, you know, some kind of a negotiation settled. So we'll see what happens. So Travis Kelce, seriously considering a country music career? Once he retires from the Kansas City Chiefs, this is what an anonymous source has told our boy, Rob Shooter, that Travis has been talking about making a country album for months. Apparently, singing at Madison Square Garden for his wedding with Taylor was a test run. What do you guys think? Froggy, you're in the country world. What are your thoughts?
12: He's definitely got an in as far as who his wife is. So yeah, I mean, you know, yeah. Listen, and give it a shot.
1: Okay.
12: Whatever.
1: Okay.
24: All right.
1: I thought he was more into hip hop than country, but.
24: Well,
12: he used to be.
1: Say. Okay.
24: Yeah.
12: He used to be Gandhi. He's changed.
1: Okay.
24: Yeah,
1: I gotcha.
24: Yeah. People change.
23: He crossed over.
24: Spider-Man, Brand New Day. Anybody saw it in here?
1: No, not yet, but okay. I want to.
24: Number one at the box office over the weekend, shattering expectations. Second largest opening in box office history. 355 million domestic debut and 927 million worldwide. Only Avengers Endgame had a bigger opening, barely, with 357 million. So, very exciting. So, Ariana Grande released a music video for Petal. And the common thread in the YouTube comments is that the video was difficult to watch. One Ariana fan wrote, "Oh my gosh, her chest bones and rib cage are leaving me feeling faint." So, this ongoing public scrutiny has forced Ariana to release a statement via People magazine. And she said, "I will be taking a step back from visibility after I complete the Eternal Sunshine tour." Her tour stops in Chicago for 3 shows this week, followed by 10 nights in August at London's O2 Arena. Ooh. And a source said that she is in great physical strength. This tour, you have to be in great physical strength. But there is a lot of questions going on. She actually was supposed to be in London's West End revival of the musical Sunday in the Park with George. That was scheduled for next summer, and I think she withdrew from that. And they said, we know that that wasn't an easy decision for her. So we'll see what happens. She has a movie, Focker in Law, coming out on the way. So press for that. We don't know if she's going to do that. So obviously, I'll keep you posted, and we want the best for Ariana Grande. Dancing with the Stars, The Next Pro on tonight. American Ninja Warrior, also Futurama, Miss X on Peacocks, and I guess Toxic Love Story. If you want to go there, okay. And that's my Danielle report.
23: It's a choice you make. Someone just sent a text. You're talking about the actor, Dan, what's his name? Big Pussy.
24: Vincent from Pastore.
23: Vincent Pastore passed away. Mm-hmm. Someone said, just an FYI, if you don't know who Big Pussy is from Sopranos, do not Google Big Pussy.
1: Yeah, don't see that.
24: Okay, thank you for the warning.
23: All right.
12: Oh my God.
23: So, there's that. We're 1 hour away from a $1,000 BIC free money phone tap. So hang on. We got money back this week.
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3: All right, so, you know, it's my birthday week. A lot of people are having a birthday week, not just mine. But, you know, Alex says to me, what do I get you for your birthday? You have everything. I mean, there's, you don't need anything. And I said, you're right. But wait, I found something for you. I opened it yesterday. It's called Flight Wall. Have you heard of Flight Wall?
4: No, I don't
3: know. Okay, look, it's a readout. Look, here it is. Every time a plane flies over my house, it tells me what airline it is, where it's coming from, where it's going. Look, Southwest Airlines from LaGuardia to Dallas.
4: Oh. This seems important.
5: Oh, it tells you the type of plane, too.
3: Oh, yeah. It's a 737. But last night, it's Sunday nights, it's busy time in the air. It couldn't keep up. It was like boom, boom, boom. Like, it shows you private planes and the tail numbers. It shows you helicopters. Yeah. Anything that flies within a 12-mile radius of my house, I see.
4: Okay.
5: That's so cool.
3: Okay, you're okay. You're sitting there going, oh, wow, okay, that sounds stupid. Wait, if you get one of these things, you're addicted to the flights.
5: This is ridiculous.
3: I'm going to keep it right here and let you know who's flying over my house.
4: Okay.
6: What's it called? The Flight Wall?
3: It's called Flight Wall. It's just genius. It's so
6: was that
3: stupid.
6: Out of the Brookstone catalog? Seriously, is that?
3: I don't know. I don't think so. You know, Instagram is just full of all sorts of fun things.
4: Yeah.
3: Have you guys bought anything fun from Instagram?
4: Oh, my God. I have gotten so many outfits from an Instagram ad that show up like 7 months later. I'm like, what the hell is this? I don't even like it anymore. It's terrible. I told you I bought the Spider-Man web shooters.
6: Yes.
4: Put them on your hands. Like little gloves. They didn't work very well.
3: Mm. I need to.
6: Dude, this thing's not even crazy expensive.
3: Don't tell me.
6: It's less than $200.
3: Oh, wow.
7: Are you getting one now?
4: I'm telling him.
6: No, I just looked at it. It's actually really interesting. It shows all the things it will do. You can put your flights, like if you've got family on flights in your area. Like, it does all kinds of things. And it's $170.
3: Oh, well, hold on. Here's a Cirrus SR22T. Oh, my God. This is a private plane going from LAF to CDW. I don't even know. These are like small air. Wait, United going from Newark to San Francisco right here.
4: Do you think if the big drones show back up, it'll say, like, unidentified object? That'd be cool.
3: I don't know. I think it has to identify it. Yeah, there's a lot of people on this flight from Newark to San Francisco, I can tell.
4: Does it tell you how many are on there?
3: No, I just know they are.
4: Yeah.
3: You know it's sold out.
4: For sure.
3: I just love it. Anyway, so if I seem busy during the show, I'm watching the flights fly by. Okay. Very busy. Very busy. Yes, Nate.
6: If there's a... God forbid an accident and the plane is plummeting towards your house. Does it flash and like give an alarm so you run?
3: Really? Is that your question? What do you want to know, Gandhi?
6: I want to know the practical purpose. Like, is there a other than just entertainment?
3: Just it's entertainment. What, Gandhi, please make up for what he just asked me.
4: What do you want for your birthday? You are very impossible
3: Nothing.
4: To buy things for. I actually saw in your office not too long ago, I got you something and it's just still sitting there. I think it was like a year and a half ago. Maybe.
7: We sent him wine for Christmas.
4: Yeah.
7: He hasn't picked it up yet.
4: Oh, he's picked it up.
7: No, so that wine.
3: I'm supposed to pick up wine?
7: Supposedly, I was told that you were supposed to take it someplace. I don't know. So I said,
3: no one told me to pick up wine.
7: Oh, Andrew.
6: I think the directions were in the card.
7: Yeah, maybe the direction. I
4: didn't open the card.
3: You give me the address, man. I'm there.
7: So
3: if
7: I was
3: there's
7: like,
3: wine, well, you know, it's been aging for a year now. Yeah. It's really good now.
4: So, like, do you really not want anyone to buy you anything? Because at some point, aren't you going to be like, wow, nobody thinks about me. This is great.
3: No, yeah, I know you guys think of me all the time. Not always in glowing terms, but no. No, please. Don't.
7: We will write F you on your card and you'll be very happy.
3: I am in the it's time to get rid of stuff mode. Mm. So stuff, just stuff.
4: What if we got you a dumpster? You could just toss it off.
3: No, yeah, we have to do dumpster days. We do dumpster days usually every year and we haven't set our dates yet, but no, we need a dumpster. You know what? Okay, I'll give you my address.
4: All right.
3: Me a dumpster.
4: Dumpster's on the way.
3: Yes, Nate. What now? I'm gonna ask about.
6: I remember that time. Yeah, you weren't in your office for a while. I'm like, can I clean up your office? And you had the pile, and I was going through the pile, and there were so many gift cards there that you just had thrown from previous birthdays. It was just a stack of
3: well,
6: gift
3: you know,
6: cards.
3: I don't disregard. No. I don't just throw them out. I'm not organized.
6: I know. You weren't planning to throw them away. They were just there that you forgot about. I mean, we all have those gift cards that we've forgotten about.
7: Scotty tried to use some of them.
3: Newark, a flight, United flight from Newark to Dallas just took off. Mm. It's over my house. I'm sorry. What were we talking about?
1: Yeah, remember, I used to copy the numbers down on the cards before we gave it to you, and a year later we would check, and if you didn't use it, you know, if we'd go to town.
3: Okay, I need someone. You know what you can get me for my birthday? An assistant. I need someone to organize me.
4: Oh, no,
3: I'm serious. Okay. I need someone to organize my life. Okay. It's just messed up.
4: Will you allow someone to organize your life if we find said assistant?
3: Yeah, absolutely.
4: Okay.
3: Okay.
4: We can do this.
3: Okay, find me an assistant and get me a dumpster. Happy birthday to me.
7: That's great.
4: The assistant's going to end up in the dumpster. That's what's going to happen.
3: No, not at all. You make it sound like I'm not appreciative of these things. I am. I'm not organized. Look at my office. It's a tornado zone in there.
7: You tried to organize, and I don't know what happened to all the things you bought to organize. They wound up someplace.
8: Scotty B loves it the way it is. He uses the gift cards when you don't use them. He thinks it's great. Yeah. He doesn't want you to change really a damn thing.
3: Keep getting
1: Happy birthday to you.
3: That's right.
4: It's crazy.
3: You deserve them.
1: You know, I got a birthday present early from Megan that keeps me awake at night, and I love it and hate it at the same time. She got me one of those Instagram counters, you know, like they have at restaurants and stores and stuff like that. So every time someone follows me or unfollows me, it goes tick, tick, tick, tick, tick, tick, tick.
4: Ew.
1: So at like 1 o'clock in the morning, I'm like,
7: God.
1: Oh,
7: jeez.
3: That's the worst idea ever. No offense.
4: That's a terrible plan.
3: All right. I'd rather watch the airplanes fly by.
6: Yeah.
3: All right. I tell you what. We've got a $1,000 BIC free money phone tap on the way. So hang on for that. We've got three things we need to know from Gandhi. Gandhi, what's going on?
4: All right. 10 million people are without electricity this morning after Cuba's national power grid completely collapsed. The sudden island-wide blackout followed a severe regional outage that had already crippled Havana and Matanzas. Officials say the crisis has now plunged into the entire country. Has plunged the entire country into darkness. Emergency crews blame critical fuel shortages and deteriorated infrastructure. There's no word yet on when power will be restored. So they are really struggling right now. There are flooding concerns throughout the New York City area. We know that. Forecasters have a flood watch in effect for a good portion of New Jersey, the Hudson Valley, and New York City, with 2 to 3 inches of rain scheduled to happen. Well, not scheduled, but supposed to happen per hour in some spots throughout the day and early evening. In New Jersey, there are reports of roads closed already in Patterson, Montclair, and on Route 208 due to flooding. New York City's Office of Emergency Management sent out a notice to residents urging them to evacuate if in flood-prone zones and to move to higher grounds during periods of heavy rain and sign up for basement flooding alerts as well. And finally, we talk about the good and the bad of all the GLP-1s all the time. A lot of great stuff comes out. Well, now we have a bad. Doctors are seeing a new cosmetic side effect caused by weight loss drugs like Ozempic. Any guesses?
3: It's like Ozempic face or something
4: sort of,
3: like that.
4: Yeah. The condition is known as temporal hollowing or sunken temples. It makes your face look older and thinner. Experts say it's becoming more noticeable as GLP-1 medications grow in popularity. Temporal hollowing is the loss of fat in the temples, the areas on the sides of your forehead. The condition is more likely to happen when patients lose weight too quickly or do not follow a personalized treatment plan. So you're not supposed to just crash when it comes to weight. It's supposed to be a slow drop. And those are your three things.
3: Are you ready for the show?
4: Yeah!
9: That's right.
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3: As you know, it was born on America's darkest day of September 11th. We're talking about the Tunnel to Towers Foundation. 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Heroes like NYPD officer Pedro Garcia. He was a 25-year veteran who answered the call in the aftermath of 9/11. Pedro spent many days in the search and recovery efforts down at Ground Zero. And in this 25th anniversary year of 9/11, we're continuing to see the toll that day is taking on heroes and their families. And Pedro bravely battled a 9/11 related illness that ultimately took his life. He survived by his loving wife Yvonne and their kids. 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
2: TS was in town over the weekend, and I met someone yesterday while we were out. She and her friends went to see BTS. Loved the show. Thought it was just fantastic. It was great. Another friend of mine went and saw it, and they said there was a whole row of like 50-year-old women sitting in front of them. Mm. And then a whole row of like 5-year-old girls sitting behind them. It was like, it's just, BTS just has that big wide range of fandom, right?
3: Yeah.
2: Are you seeing this as well?
3: Yeah, and Garrett was saying that not only that, but everybody cleaned up after themselves after they were leaving the arenas because they're those kind of fans where they were cleaning up the trash. Nobody had to clean up after them. You know, nobody had to clean up. It was crazy.
4: That's a nice thing to pick up from
3: the
4: World Cup.
3: Yeah, 100%.
2: Yeah, BTS. Let's invite them over. Mm-hmm. There's never ever a, you know, and when they come visit us, I'll tell you, in the background, they bring 50 people with them.
4: Oh, yeah.
2: And they all take over one of the conference rooms down the hallway, and they all bring their laptops, open them up, and they go to work. I guess, you know, the BTS office is always open, mm-hmm. no matter where they are. They set up. And when they leave, it's like it's as if no one was ever here.
3: Yeah.
2: It was really crazy. But anyway, BTS also will be at our iHeartRadio Music Festival. Keep listening to win your way into that. Let's see, what else is going on today? Oh, Danielle, tell everyone about your Jersey Shore weekend.
3: Oh, so my son loves to do this thing. I call it the Spencer Jersey Shore Tour, where we will go in a weekend to a bunch of different Jersey Shore locations. We'll pick one where we stay overnight and spend the day, and then we just hit other ones. Like, we'll have breakfast here, ice cream here, dinner here. So we hit this weekend Avalon, Stone Harbor, Wildwood, Cape May, Asbury Park, Ocean Grove, Spring Lake, and Long Branch.
2: Wow.
3: And we had the best time. We spent the most time in Wildwood, that's our favorite. And it was, my mom came with us, and we just had the best time. It was so much fun. We love it so much. So,
2: and Gandhi went to New Jersey this weekend.
3: Yeah.
2: And I get a text from her. She's like, holy crap, I never knew Jersey was so beautiful.
4: It's so cute. I mean, there are so many beautiful places. We talked about
2: this,
4: but I think Jersey gets a bad rap. I can't figure out why, but there's so much really cool stuff to do and a lot of actual, like, beautiful nature, trails and parks and rivers. The river was a little muddy. Everybody wanted to comment on that. But I get it.
2: Not all rivers are crystal clean.
3: No.
2: But they churn, you know, when there's a storm. And that's what happens to rivers. Hello.
4: Yeah. And that's
2: river
4: what happened.
2: Knowledge.
4: We went tubing down the Delaware River, which was really, really fun. It was like 2.5 hours of just sitting in a tube and floating by beautiful trees and all kinds of stuff. But the water was definitely brown. And before we got in, I actually Googled because I was like, whoa, I don't know about that color. That looks like it could be anything. So I looked like, what's the, you know, type of water
5: we have. It looked like diarrhea water.
4: And everybody was like, what is that? Willy Wonka's chocolate river? But it was just, apparently when it rains a lot, it really turns and it gets really muddy over there and it's just mud.
3: Okay.
4: So they say.
2: It's
4: find
2: just mud.
4: Out.
2: Mm-hmm. It's the Delaware River. It's been there for many years. It's done this every year. Yeah. It happens. I mean, isn't that the river that George Washington was a crossing in
5: 1776?
2: Five,
5: I think.
2: He was standing there making everyone else row and he just would stroke. And like, they're like, sit down, ass.
4: You're my way.
3: Oh my gosh. Did anybody have a lot of ice cream this weekend? Because, oh my gosh, did I have ice cream.
2: I didn't have any. I think Scotty B had ice cream. How was your ice cream filled weekend, Scotty B?
6: I finally found the corn ice cream. It was
2: corn ice cream.
6: It was they needed chunks, but it was still pretty good. It was at Windy Brow Farms, and also in Jersey.
3: Mm-hmm.
6: Great state.
2: Well, it's the Jersey show.
3: Yes,
2: Froggy, what do you want to say about New Jersey? Go.
5: I got free ice cream thanks to Scotty B this weekend.
2: Oh, yes.
3: Oh, ow.
5: He sent me a text yesterday. Scotty, he's Mr. Coupon. So he signed up for something at Publix. He got it in his email. He sent it to me. I used his cell phone number. I went to Publix yesterday, and my ice cream was free thanks to Scotty B's cell phone number.
6: Wow. He had the coupon. We don't have Publix here. I got my birthday ice cream for free, so I sent it to Frog.
3: Oh, very nice.
5: So thank you, Scotty.
2: What a busy weekend. Scary.
7: I did a very lazy thing, and I had ice cream yesterday. I ordered my ice cream on Uber Eats.
3: Okay.
7: And it showed up at my apartment. I was just praying. I'm like, is that, can you order ice cream and have it delivered? The answer is yes. I thought it was going to be melted. So thank you. Tarico's in Jersey City, homemade since 1968.
2: Wow, we had kind of an easygoing weekend, but at least we didn't get to play with goats like Scotty B.
4: Oh, yeah.
6: That was great.
3: That was awesome.
6: At the New Jersey State Fair.
3: So many Jersey things.
6: It's still going on all week. Go check out the goats. Spicy Dorito and cannoli. They're there waiting for you.
2: I mean, whose goats are these?
6: They're Megan's goats.
4: Are they safe?
6: Oh. Yeah.
4: Okay.
7: Are they for sale?
6: No, they're not for sale. They're for show.
3: Oh, the picture of your daughter, Cooper, walking a goat made my whole weekend.
6: That was a whole different world. It's so funny.
3: It's
6: like,
3: so
6: we have
3: cute
6: dogs. They have farm animals. So Cooper was just walking around the fair with a goat on a leash. It was hilarious.
4: I love it.
2: God, what a weekend. I mean, it's like, what did you do this weekend? Well, a whole lot of just nothing. It was fun. It was great. I loved it. Well, get out. Just get out of the house. Stop staying in the house. Get out. Go do something. Nate, you haven't said one thing about what you did this weekend.
8: I didn't sleep. That was what I did do this weekend. I had a poor night's sleep, but I had a friend in town. We went out. It was a good time. New York City is pretty fun these days.
2: It is, especially on the weekends because it's kind of empty this time of year.
4: Yeah.
2: So they may take away my gay card.
3: Oh.
4: What'd you do?
7: What?
2: I did not like Devil Wears Prada 2.
7: What?
3: I can't believe. I thought you were going to say you slept with a woman. That's what I thought you were going to say for a moment.
2: Okay, you know, that's just as awful for a gay guy. Sleeping with a woman or hating Devil Wears Prada 2. I didn't hate it. It lost me. What do you mean, scary? Did you see it before?
7: Yeah, I saw it on my flight back from my last vacation, and I thought it was wonderful. I thought it tied up a lot. Because you always want to see what happened to these characters and where they've gone and what they're up to now. And I thought it was amazing. And I thought it was it fit well into the era that we're in now. You know?
3: And it respected the original, I thought.
7: It did.
2: I'll give you that. And of course the costumes or the outfits were amazing. I'll give you that. But it seems like it was just made to support people who saw the first one. It's like, that's it.
4: That was like gratuitous, like a...
2: Yeah, and I don't know. Am I the only one? I guess I am.
8: I think this makes you gayer, to be honest.
2: How's that?
8: I think only a gay man would critique it in such a fashion. I really do. Because I
5: didn't even know he could get gayer. I thought he was gay as gay could be.
8: I'm pretty gay. That's a pretty gay statement to say that you don't like it, because the first one was very iconic. Mm. So I think you're looking at it through the gay lens and you're like, not gay enough for me. Makes sense?
4: What would you have wanted to be different?
2: The storyline just lost me. I mean, I was like, okay, great.
8: You're getting gayer.
7: I felt it like it imitated real life. Like, this is what's happening in the magazine and print industry in real life. These people become
2: fossils.
7: No,
2: I see that. No, I see that. I get that. I live it every day. But what I'm saying is, it just didn't hold me as like the first one did. Okay.
4: And any part of it has to do with the fact that you waited so long to see it and everybody hyped it up so much? That you expected it to be insanely great?
2: A little bit. Okay. I mean, I've heard good and bad about the new one. And it was just good. But it doesn't mean I'm not gay, right? I mean,
4: no.
2: It's a whole different thing.
4: Should you ever have to turn your card in, to whom do you turn it?
2: I don't know. Who is receiving gay cards?
4: I don't know. Like,
2: We had three more give up the cards today.
5: Right? Whoa. I mean, do you give it to a real gay? Like somebody who you know is... Like, able to hold it?
2: You guys are asking questions I don't have answers to.
4: Okay.
2: Why don't you go Google that? Where do gay cards go?
4: I'm going to
8: know. When you turn them in. How does one get one in the first place? I mean, is there an initiation ceremony or something?
2: You're voted in by the Board of Gays.
4: AI says this is just a joke.
2: Okay. See, here's the thing. You guys, you think you're being funny asking these questions. I don't have answers for you. I really don't.
4: There's no actual authority that hands out or takes back these imaginary items.
8: I don't have a straight card.
2: Is it like a red card in soccer? I don't know. You don't have a straight card?
8: I don't have a straight card. Anybody have a straight card in here?
3: No.
7: We got man cards.
3: You do?
2: Okay.
3: You have a physical one? You don't have
2: Here we have a text coming through. It was not good, Elvis. It was overacted and had poor plot line. Mm. Elvis, I totally agree with you. Devil Wears Prada 2, not good. Here's another one. Didn't like Devil Wears Prada either.
4: There you go.
2: Okay.
4: There.
2: I did take my gay card too. It was a snooze fest, this person said.
4: Wow. Okay.
2: All right. So it was what it was. I was expecting more. So what do I need to go watch? Spider-Man, number one film, according to Danielle.
3: Yeah, it is number one.
2: Has anyone seen it?
4: I haven't.
3: Nope. Not yet.
4: I still need to see The Odyssey. I think I have to see The Odyssey first and then Spider-Man.
2: Yeah. All right, take me to see it. When will we be able to see it in 70 millimeter? Do we know?
8: It was sold out as far as I could look forward on the calendar. I'm going to look again right now.
2: Okay, you go do that. Is it okay to buy yourself a birthday gift on during your birthday week?
3: Hells yes. What do you mean? Is it okay? You should.
2: Okay, just
4: what
2: asking.
4: What are you going to get?
2: No, I'm not saying.
4: Because you just sat here and told us all that you didn't want anything. There was nothing on your list. Now you're going to buy it for yourself.

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1: I just realized why I'm yawning and trying to wake up. I haven't had my coffee.
2: Oh, my God. Go get it.
1: Holy mackerel. I got to get some coffee going. I'm going to go crank up the DeLonghi. Why are you laughing, Nate?
3: Holy mackerel. Holy mackerel.
1: 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We love our friends at BIC. Okay, now they've come into play with a new thing for this for going back to school. 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
4: Holy mackerel.
2: I see what they did there.
1: Holy mackerel. What they're doing, though, this is great. 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
2: That's awesome.
1: Up to 5 million pens. Isn't that great?
2: Yeah.
1: That's great.
2: Yeah.
1: And to think, well, it's a pen. Well, a pen can open up all sorts of doors for kids who are trying to learn and write and discover. Pens are, where would we be without our BIC pens?
2: Mm-hmm.
1: It wouldn't be that great of a planet, would it? If you can help bring joy back to teachers, they can bring joy back to learning. And that's better for everyone. Thanks for bringing joy BIC to school this year. You can also nominate your teacher. We do this every year. I love that BIC does this. Nominate your teacher for a chance to win a $5,000 Walmart shopping spree from BIC and a $5,000 Walmart Foundation grant for their school. Think of that teacher. Hey, nominate yourself if you're such a great teacher.
2: Yeah, why not?
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1: 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Did you see this?
2: 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So it's a gold, like a silver, and then like another chrome color. I love them. I love mixing my metals. They make me very happy. Makes me very happy.
1: You metal mixer.
2: Rose gold is in there.
1: 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And thanks to them, you're winning $1,000. This is something else BIC is doing, giving you a grand. If you're caller 100 now with the free money phone tap at 800-242-0100.
0: Don't answer the phone, Elvis Duran. 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
5: Garrett, talk about it.
6: All right, so Ann wants to play a phone tap on her boyfriend, Billy. Now, Ann was left in charge at Billy's apartment to wait for a painter to come to paint a room at Billy's apartment. So Ann's going to start the call, then I'm going to join in as the great painter.
5: The great painter,
6: yes.
5: Played by Garrett. Here we go.
7: Hello.
8: Hey, what's up?
7: Hey, what's going on?
8: You know, the painter's here.
7: Oh, good.
8: What color did you order?
7: Blue.
8: I think he might have messed up.
7: How do you mess up blue?
8: Well, it's not exactly blue. It's kind of,
7: well, it's
8: like
7: either blue or it's not blue.
8: It's kind of like maybe like a raspberry color.
7: What?
8: Yeah,
7: You mean like blackberry, like dark blue, like almost, what?
8: I don't know.
7: Is it good there?
8: He's here.
7: Let me talk to this guy. We've been back and forth on emails like four times about this.
8: I know. See what happens when you don't hire a professional? I told you not to just get some guy off Craigslist.
7: I'm painting. I don't need to pay $5,000 to paint a den.
8: Sir, excuse me. Can you talk to my boyfriend for a second? He has a question for you.
6: Yeah, Billy, this is Ron. What's up? How are you? Things are going great here.
7: I hear you're doing the wrong color. What's going on?
6: What do you mean by that?
7: We talked about blue.
6: Yeah, it's kind of bluish with a hint of red.
7: We didn't talk about red. There's no hint of red. It's blue. Okay, what you call it, just go to the store, get blue paint, and fix it.
6: I could do that, but I can't fix your TV.
7: I'm not asking to fix my TV. I'm asking to paint my room.
6: Oh, I got just a little bit of paint on the television, and it seems not to be working.
7: What?
6: Yeah, totally.
7: What do you mean? What do you mean?
6: Some paint dropped, and totally my bad, but...
7: Paint dropped? How much paint? What, did you knock over a can?
6: No, but I didn't think the paint would drop from the ceiling. Really haven't really done this before, but, you know...
7: You said you were a painter!
6: In my free time when I'm not mowing lawns.
7: No, you told me you're a painter. You advertise on Craigslist as a painter. Where have you offended.
3: Well, sir, are you familiar with Justin Timberlake?
7: Yeah, what, you're going to tell me you painted his house? Bull.
3: No. I painted for his gardener, and he loved it.
7: You advertise yourself as a painter, and you know how to paint a room. It's a brand new flat screen TV hanging on my wall. If you broke that, it's coming out of your ass, my friend.
3: All right, let's talk payment really quick. Can I ask your girlfriend? Does she have it? Did you leave it somewhere? Or I'm
7: you're
3: just...
7: not getting paid a nickel.
3: Okay.
7: Put my girlfriend back on the phone.
3: Okay, fair enough.
7: Just put it on the phone.
3: Excuse me. He needs you.
8: The guy wants to get paid. Did you leave some money somewhere?
7: And listen to me closely. Do not pay that bastard. He busted my television.
8: It's just a TV.
7: You don't like TV. You like shoes. All right, let's bust a couple of shoes up, huh? And a little shoes in your closet, huh? How about when you throw a heel on those $500,000 pair of shoes you have.
3: All right. Hey, Billy.
7: Just put my girlfriend back on the phone.
3: My name's Garrett from Elvis Duran and the Morning Show, and you just got phone tapped by Ann.
7: Oh, God.
8: I love you.
7: Are you kidding? Are you kidding?
3: What do you got to say to your lovely girlfriend?
0: The Elvis Duran phone tap.
1: That was weird. did that end wrong? Something's wrong there.
9: He hung up on her.
1: Okay, good. We love a good hanger-upper. That's your $1,000 Vic free money phone tap. Let's go talk to Dina. Hi, Dina. You're caller 100. You won $1,000.
2: Woo! Yeah.
10: Oh, my God. It's a late birthday gift. Thank you so much. I am so excited.
1: Well, so when was your birthday?
10: The 27th of July.
1: All right. It's not too late. You got it. $1,000 coming your way. Spend it on yourself. Don't tell anyone you won at all.
10: I won't.
1: How was your weekend, Dina? What was the headline? What was your favorite?
10: It was a relaxing weekend. I cleaned out our chicken coop and we were good.
1: Oh, that's so cool.
2: That's so cool.
1: You know what? Cleaning out a chicken coop is not as easy as it sounds.
2: Yeah.
10: No, it's not.
1: They are filthy. But anyway, thank you.
10: And I have two nasty roosters, so...
1: Oh, wow.
9: Nasty roosters.
10: Yeah.
1: Nasty rooster. Aren't all roosters nasty by nature?
10: I have a name for both of them. It's A1 and A2, so.
1: Oh. Yeah. Well, thank you for listening to us, Dina. You and your nasty roosters and your chickens have a wonderful day. And
10: $1,000.
1: Thank you, too. Hold on one
10: birthday.
1: Second. Oh, thank you. Thank you very much. Thanks to our friends at Bic. You have another $1,000 free money phone tap rolling your way tomorrow. 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We love you. 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
1: It's radio people are freaks. Yeah. I can suck on this all day.
2: They go in butt first.
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4: Y'all got my number now. Text the girl.
2: You're freaky. Yeah. I love you.
5: Nasty slut hoe. Ratchet. Me.
6: Elvis Duran.
7: Let's have a kiki.
2: The freakiest freaks of the freak world.
6: And the morning show.
2: So Danielle was talking about how she was down the Jersey Shore this weekend. She went to 8 different spots.
8: Yeah. Just,
2: and ate massive amounts of ice cream. But tell everyone about the national anthem in the ladies' room.
8: Okay.
2: So on this sounds so odd to me.
8: So on the Wildwood Boardwalk, they probably do this on a lot of boardwalks. Before they really get the day going, they stop down and they go, "Ladies and gentlemen, welcome to the Wildwood Boardwalks." And then they go, "Please stand and please stop what you're doing for our national anthem." So everyone stops riding bikes. Everybody stops what they're doing and really stands for the national anthem. I just happened to be in the bathroom stall at that time, And I'm squatting and I'm trying to squat and pee and not make noise. And, like, listen to the national anthem. And all I hear is flushing going on around me. And I'm like, I don't think this is what I'm supposed to be doing. My friggin' pants are around my ankles. I'm like, okay. I'm like, I got this.
2: Are you trying to stand?
8: Yes.
5: Because
8: Because I also didn't want to come out of the stall in the middle of the national anthem. I thought it was rude. I was like, everybody's at a standstill here. And then finally they said, thank you. Have a wonderful day on the Wildwood Boardwalks. And then, like, you came outside. But I was like, damn.
2: And then everyone flushed.
8: Good thing I have good muscles. It was like holding me up with my pants down. It was crazy. Yeah, and then all the flushing
2: everyone,
8: was happening.
2: Please stand for the national anthem. Okay.
8: It was crazy. It was like, this never happened before.
2: But that's cool they do that, though. I like that.
8: Oh, I love that they do that. Yeah, I love they do that.
2: Please, everyone sit for the national anthem if you're in the bathroom. And then Gandhi was out in nature this weekend as well.
5: Oh, yeah.
2: And Gandhi was saying that, and Gandhi, you're always, you know, hug a tree, let's save the forest, whatever. But
5: for sure.
2: Discovered while in nature, we're all part of the problem, right?
5: A little. But I think I'm more part of the problem when it comes to being around people who aren't used to being in nature and not really managing their expectations.
2: Like what?
5: Or managing them. So I went with a friend and she said before we went, all I want to do is just get back to nature, be one with nature. I think it'll be nice. So we decided, cool, let's go tubing down this river. She did not mean she wanted to be one with nature. I think what she meant was she wants to look at nature from a TV screen. Because the first dragonfly that landed on her, it was just a meltdown, like complete meltdown. Getting in the water, complete meltdown. We're floating. We're either not going fast enough or we hit like little baby rapids that would probably be a 0.5. Tiniest little things. She starts screaming and is like, help me. Oh my God, help me. And all I could do was laugh. I was like, oh, please relax. Relax, Nancy. You're fine. And then I realized, according to Diamond also, I'm no fun to do nature stuff with if you're a panicker because I don't help.
8: Because you don't stop them. You just like push them forward. And keep doing it.
5: You're going to be fine. Mm. You can put your feet down here and stand. Yeah. You're going to be fine.
2: Here's the thing. So many people born and raised in the city. Scary is a good example of that. They just don't know how to act when they're out in nature and away from the concrete jungle, you know? And I mean, I know when Scary went out to my farm that first time, he didn't know how to act, didn't know what to do.
5: Yeah.
9: Well, first of all, I lock my car up.
2: He put the club on his steering wheel. You've heard this story.
5: Yeah, it's so crazy.
2: He put the club on his steering wheel and then, you know, he closed the door of his car and then and I'm like, what are you doing? I guess you're just used to living in the city and putting the club on your steering wheel and setting the alarm. And I said, you know, there's no crime here. None. The only crime we have is maybe a wolf steals an egg out of a hen house. You know, it's like, I don't know.
9: And I've never seen rabbits out of cages. Oh, and they were just roaming around free.
2: Yeah, we have rabbits. He's like, oh my God, someone's rabbit got out. Someone's rabbit got out. I mean, they're out. They live out.
9: Insane. Yeah.
5: I didn't know that. Well, if you want to be in nature, nature's going to nature.
2: Yeah, nature is more naturey than we'll ever be.
5: Yeah.
2: The thing is, you took your friend to go tubing down the Delaware River?
5: Yes.
2: And, you know, you got to get into this muddy river. It's not like a, you know, chlorine-filled blue pool, swimming pool.
5: Certainly not.
2: So there is, you know, the question mark, like what's beneath the surface? We don't know what's down there. Usually mud and sludge, right?
5: Yep.
2: It goes in between your toes if you don't have shoes on.
5: Mm-hmm.
2: And that's they never did that before, which is great that you shared that with them, though, Gandhi.
5: I thought it was like, this will be a great experience. She did not feel that way. And the entire time I just kept thinking about Diamond and how the only time I think I have seen Diamond visibly angry at me was in nature.
2: Diamond, is this true?
7: Absolutely.
2: Talk to me.
7: Wow. She's a pusher.
2: Why'd you get so angry at Gandhi?
8: She's a pusher.
7: Because, okay, so if, yeah. So we're walking through the woods, and I'm like, I don't really feel comfortable. You could hear that there were like animals near us, but we couldn't see them. And that was what was freaking me out. And mm-hmm. Gandhi's just like talking to a guide and like just lead, like just walking at the slowest pace. She's taking it all in. And I'm like, hey, we need to speed up. Let's go. And she's like, look over there as you hear. I'm like, we're going to get eaten by something. And what are my parents going to say? They're going to say, oh, Diamond was enjoying herself in the nature. They know that's a lie. Like, hell no.
2: So after a while, didn't you get into it, though?
7: Not on that trip.
5: Diamond,
7: I think that was toward the end.
5: Diamond runs from deer.
7: Yeah.
2: You run from deer? Deer,
7: absolutely.
2: Deer aren't going to hurt you?
7: I don't want to be near them. Like, I want to see it and experience it and breathe in the fresh air. There's nothing like that air. But I don't want to see animals. I don't want to see them.
5: She doesn't want to see them. She doesn't want to hear them. She doesn't want to think that they're in the area.
7: Yeah.
5: But the moment that I was like, oh, she might actually have a breakdown right now. Our guide, we were walking. And by the way, we're in Redwood Forest, which is like the most beautiful place ever. These huge trees. And there was an option to continue going, which was like another 3 miles. Or just cut it off right there and not see all of it and go back. So they asked, what do you want to do? And I was like, oh, for sure, we'll keep walking. Diamond was like, I'm done. I've had it. I'm sick of you.
7: I'm over it.
9: There's real danger out there.
7: Exactly.
9: She's right.
7: Exactly.
2: Really?
7: Scary.
2: Okay.
7: Come on.
2: What about Brooklyn? There's no danger in Brooklyn?
5: Oh,
2: what are you talking
5: on.
2: About?
9: That's a different kind of danger. The thing is, these things could kind of like just come out of the trees and stuff and attack you.
2: Well, yep. they typically don't.
9: I know, but even yesterday, I was at Liberty State Park. I almost had an opportunity to walk through it.
5: Squirrel.
9: And I told my girlfriend, I don't want to go through. And she says, why not? I said, because there's ticks in there. I don't want to walk out with a tick. Even the slightest thing.
5: Please.
9: A tick, it could be an animal, whatever. I don't know. I don't want any part of that. I'm with you,
2: okay.
9: Diamond.
2: Okay, all right. So Gandhi, something tells me it's you and me and Nate and maybe Danielle definitely Froggy.
5: Yeah.
2: We're definitely the outdoors people.
5: For sure, for sure. She told me, and I quote, I thought you were brown. You got me out here doing white people crap. I hate you.
7: Yeah, hello.
5: Oh, my God.
7: Yeah.
5: Seriously.
10: That is some white people crap.
2: It's truly white people crap. I'm in. Speaking of nature, Andrew just walked in. He went down the street to get some coffee. He looks like he's... is it really pouring hard outside?
5: It's terrible.
10: He was soaked when he came in.
8: And the coffee, look at the coffee cups. Like, I'm sure there's lots of water in the coffee from the rain.
5: This is how we all get diarrhea.
2: He was dripping wet.
8: So bad.
2: The monsoons are rolling through town. I know you get maybe a shower here and there in Miami today, up to 90 for your high. But here, it's going to be hot. It's warm and humid, rather. And I think showers off and on. Scary swears New York and Philly will see some sunshine this afternoon.
9: We will see some sun mid to late afternoon. Promise.
2: Let's go around the room. What's on the minds of people in the room? And it's all of you. You all qualify. Froggy, I'm starting with you today. What's going on?
10: You know, Elvis, I know you love your dogs. And
2: very much.
10: Go home today and hug them a little tighter. 1 year ago tonight at 7:30, I lost Rocky Roo.
2: No. Oh, God.
10: And today's going to be a tough day here. We've been talking about him. We talk about him every day anyway. But it is. I can't believe just ripped away. No, I went for a walk. Was gone for 30 minutes. Came home. He had passed away. He had a heart attack. His heart just stopped. For a dog who had the biggest heart in the whole world, and we just loved him. He's the greatest dog I've ever known. I can't believe it's been a year. But I miss him. I'll miss him forever. But he really was the greatest animal I ever knew. And Rocky, we miss you. We love you, buddy.
2: Aww. Well, there you go. Here. Cheers to our dogs and our cats. What about you? We should bring Scotty in as a guest in a second. We'll get him ready to go. Hey, Nate, what's up with you today?
11: So you were talking about the animals out there in nature and how dangerous they are. Well, I'll tell you this. I was attacked by a creature on the streets of New York City.
2: Uh-oh.
11: Mosquitoes. Oh. I was lit the F up. We were sitting outside having dinner on Friday night, some friends and I. And I'm like, what the? Oh, God. And I kept doing this. My ankles were exposed. I got bites all over my ankles. I got lit up by these things.
8: Did your friend?
11: No.
8: So you have that blood.
11: That's right. Yeah. I'm like just a carbon dioxide factory, apparently. Yeah. And it was insane to the point where I'm like, we got to go inside. I am just, where are these things coming from, Elvis? Because you've told me before, is it the sewers or something?
2: Well,
11: there's
2: everywhere.
11: No marshes. Yeah.
2: Well, you know, when we were downtown in that old building at Avenue of the Americas, 32 Avenue of the Americas, they had a creek bed below the building. There was an active creek, and they would come up through the elevator shafts, and they would bite us. Remember how the mosquito problem in the building?
11: Yeah.
2: Wherever there's standing water, there are
10: any
2: mosquitoes.
10: Any kind of standing water. Yeah. Any kind of standing water.
11: These were those, like, Zika ones with the stripes on their legs. I mean, they were...
2: Oh, yeah. Just, you're going to die.
10: Would you interview them next?
8: I know. No. How did you know they were the Zika ones with the stripes?
11: No, they're really aggressive ones.
2: Well, you know, they are finding more and more ticks in New York City. Ticks.
11: Oh,
2: not mosquitoes.
11: God.
2: And they actually found some of those bourbon ticks, the ones that give you that allergies to the allergies
10: they drink,
2: to meat.
10: They're alcoholics, they're little bourbon ticks.
2: Yes, they're from Kentucky. There are ticks in the city, so there are ticks everywhere. Right. So ticks, mosquitoes, just spray yourself. There's stuff you can use. All right, our special guest, Scotty B. What's on your mind today, Scotty?
12: You know, this weekend, I realized that generational comedy is a thing. I went over to my parents' house. They were both sitting in the backyard on a lounge chair watching something on their phone and laughing hysterically like some old comedian. You got to put a schmear on your schmeckle. And they were laughing hysterically. I'm like, what? What's so funny? Like all these comedians from like the 50s and 60s. And, you know, stuff that I think is funny, my kids are like, I don't get it. So it's interesting how as the generations go on, the comedy is completely different and not recognizable to the generations after.
2: I don't know. I love old comics, but then again, I'm an old guy.
12: They're watching like old stuff from the Borscht Belt, you know, from way back in the day. And I don't, you know, Jackie Mason or whatever. I don't think any of that stuff's funny.
2: Schmear on your schmeckle. Love it. Hey, Gandhi, do you want a little schmear on your schmeckle?
5: As soon as I figure out what a schmeckle is, I will.
12: Look, I'll show you.
5: No, please, God,
8: put the schmeckle away.
5: Oh, Lord. All right. I was talking to you guys earlier. Sometimes you don't have to say anything. You can just stare at somebody and make your point, and it is a great way to operate. So we went to a restaurant over the weekend and I wanted a bottle of water. And I asked the waiter, who was probably 15 years old, I said, hey, can I get a bottle of water? He said, oh, we don't have that. And I looked around the restaurant and other people had a bottle of water. And I was like, well, that's weird because other people have a bottle of water. He looked me dead in the face and said, I don't know where to get it. So,
2: what? I like the accent you give him.
5: That's what he did.
2: I don't know where to get it.
5: I don't know where to get it. I said, nothing. I just stared at him for a second, and then he got uncomfortable and said, I mean, I guess I could ask someone where to get it. Yeah. Yes, you could. And then he went and got the water. Yeah. And my friend said, I'm so proud of you. You didn't even say anything. I was like, I know. I just stared at him. Sometimes that's all it takes, to stare at somebody.
2: If you give them a moment, they can figure it out. Right? And let's hear it for the waiters at Cracker Barrel, everyone.
5: Hey, he found that water, little buddy. Good job.
2: Last time we went to the Cracker Barrel out by our house, the lady that waited on us was definitely someone's grandma, and she treated everyone like her grandkids.
5: Aww.
2: And she called you hun. You know, like, call me hun. I love that. Hey, what's going on with you today, Scotty?
9: You know, I know Nate was talking about this a couple of weeks ago, and I was quickly reminded of it last night, where sometimes things that you remember as a child aren't as great as you experience them as adults, specifically TV shows and movies. Last night, for some reason, ABC decided to run as its Sunday Night Network movie, Cocktail, the 1988 film with Tom Cruise and Elizabeth Shue.
2: Oh, my God.
9: When I was growing up and I was 14, I loved that movie. I remember going with my friends laughing, thought it was so brilliant. And, God, I watched it last night. That movie is lousy. Terrible acting, awful dialogue, bad plot development, and it got 11% on Rotten Tomatoes. And I just questioned, how did I ever find this amusing and great and because consider this amazing work?
2: In the day, it was a good movie.
5: Yeah.
2: But things change. Writing changes. Storylines change. The way we look at life changes. Everything's different now.
9: But was it ever a great movie or was I just imagining things?
2: I never liked it.
9: Cocktail. I mean, it's got a great music soundtrack. But
8: I just remember him mixing the cocktail at the bar. That's all I remember.
9: It's just awful. Just a terrible film. But all right, well, thanks for to run it yesterday. I don't know
2: thanks
9: why.
2: For your review. I bet they got it for cheap. Hey, Danielle, what's up?
8: So I wish I had written down half the things my mom said this weekend because she is just hysterical. She cracks me up. But yesterday, she was dying laughing at the dumbest thing. So we had ice cream, like I said, a lot of it this weekend. And one of the things I had was like this chocolate chip peanut butter ice cream. So apparently I got a chocolate chip on my shoulder, a real one. And she goes, you've got a chip on your shoulder. Do you get it?
10: Mom humor.
8: Mom, and I chuckled. I'm like, Mom, I have never seen her laugh that hard in the longest time. And it was so cute because it was so innocent. She's like, that's a good one. A chocolate chip. A chip on your shoulder. I'm like, yes, Mom, we got it. So she's adorable. Thanks, Mom, for the laughter for this weekend because you made us all chuckle lots of times.
2: Isn't that fun? Now, women are taking over the old dad joke lines.
8: Yes. Oh, boy.
2: Nate, what happened to your sister-in-law this weekend?
11: My sister-in-law got a flat tire by hitting a fork in the road. Literally.
8: What?
11: She got a flat. They went and they pulled a fork out of her tire. She hit a fork in the road.
8: That's crazy. That's
2: hysterical. Not even trying to be funny. These jokes write themselves. Oh, God. Danielle, I think it's time for the Danielle report. Right. Let's roll into that.
8: Okay.
2: And I don't know.
8: So, Lorde headlined Thursday night at Lollapalooza in Chicago. Now, she paused the performance 3 times to alert security of medical emergencies in the crowd. Apparently, so many fans were passing out from dehydration and the heat. Nearly 100,000 crowded into the field at Grant Park. Many of the fans near the stage arrived when the gates opened 12 hours earlier just to make sure they could get the spot. The heat on Thursday turned to thunderstorms over the weekend, so the mosh pit that everybody was in turned into the mud pit because it was so muddy and nasty from all of the rain. Carson Daly has reached his limit, I think, being a bi-coastal career guy. He is reportedly leaving The Voice, which he hosted for 30 seasons over 15 years. The singing competition is recorded in Los Angeles. An unnamed insider said that Carson Daly is out, that he's not hosting season 31, that he couldn't make the upcoming schedule work with his Today Show responsibilities in New York City. And family plays a big part because his youngest turned 6 this year. 3 teenagers, and one of them is senior year of high school, getting ready to move on to college. So you want to spend as much time with the family as you possibly can. So I totally get it.
2: All our best to Carson. 30 seasons, though?
8: Isn't that crazy? Yeah. I know. I didn't even realize it was on for that many seasons, but it is. Yeah.
2: And he's such a great guy.
8: He is. We love him. Harry Styles took a little bit of a fall while performing during his concert in Mexico City on Saturday. He slipped on stage. So right away, everybody was like, but then you know how he is. Harry laughed it off. He struck a little pose on the floor, got right back up, sang his song. Fans cheered, and he continued performing without missing a beat. So it was a lot of heavy rain going on, so stages were slick. So we all know who Vozinho was, right?
5: Oh,
8: from
5: yeah.
8: Cape Verde. He was the goalie. So he just signed with Colo Colo in Chile. Did you see him getting off the plane in Chile after he signed his contract? Oh, my gosh. Thousands of people showed up just to love him and hug him and high-five him and congratulate him. 1 month was the World Cup, a little over 1 month. That 1 month changed this guy's life forever. Forever.
5: It's amazing.
8: It's incredible. So love it. Love that he's doing this. Margot Robbie and Ryan Gosling right now are renegotiating their contracts for a new Barbie movie. Originally, when they negotiated, they did it without promise of a sequel, which I guess is the smart thing to do, right? Because if the movie does really well, then when you get the sequel coming, you're like, oh, let's chat and see.
2: Payday.
5: Yeah.
8: Apparently, Ryan's going rate is now $20 million. So we'll see what happens with that one.
2: Hold on. So what is she? She should make more than him.
8: Yeah, well, she's Barbie. So you would think if he's getting $20 million, she should get more than that. So we'll see. But I mean, nothing's official. We don't know if they're even signing yet or what's going to happen. So I'll keep you posted. Travis Kelce is seriously considering a country music career once he retires from the Kansas City Chiefs. An anonymous source told our boy Rob Shooter that he's been talking about making a country album for months, that he sang at the Garden for his wedding with Taylor. That was a little test run of sorts. So I guess we'll see if you think they would embrace him, Froggy, the country music world.
10: Yeah, I think they would be open to it at first and just see how it goes. See how the first song goes and then go from there.
8: Okay. All right.
2: I tell you what, I promise a spin. We'll play him.
8: All right.
2: Bring him on.
8: But he's got to come up and promote
5: he should
8: himself.
5: Deliver it.
8: He's got to bring it in himself.
2: He has to deliver it. He has to go out on promo. Yeah. Absolutely.
5: Oh, maybe even sing live. That would be great.
2: Okay. Yes, he has to perform live in our studio.
8: All right.
2: Done.
8: Dancing with the Stars, the next pro. American Ninja Warrior. You've got Futurama, Miss X, and Toxic Love that Gandhi and Elvis were like, maybe, kind of, sort of.
5: I liked it.
2: You know what? It took up my night, you know? Okay. I don't know. You liked it. Gandhi liked it.
8: Okay.
2: It was... Just to see people so effed up, you're like, okay, I feel kind of normal. Maybe that's a reason to watch it. I don't know.
8: Yeah.
2: Normalcy.
5: There are just so many different ways to seek revenge on people that I've never thought of, and I find it innovative.
2: Well, share the meme with everyone.
5: Oh!
2: the ultimate revenge meme that she shared with us.
5: So, allegedly, a woman gave her husband a laxative before super gluing his buttocks shut after catching him cheating.
2: She gave him a laxative and super glued his buttocks shut. Not good.
5: Why have I never thought about that? I'm so disappointed in myself.
2: Mm. Well, that could kill him, couldn't it? I mean,
5: well, I think it's still going to get out. I don't think it's, you know, I think it's going to, it's going to be like a baby diaper situation.
2: And if it'll find a way.
5: It will find a way.
8: If it's explosive, it's going to hurt.
2: Ooh. Oh, God. By the way, talking about schmears on schmeckles, you know what a schmeckle is? A schmeckle is Yiddish for like a tiny penis, small penis.
5: Oh, I didn't know that. Okay.
11: Oh, really?
2: And sort of where it also is where the word schmuck is from, and then schmuck came from schmeckle, I do believe. Oh.
8: Okay.
5: Really?
2: When
5: I call someone a schmuck, I'm calling them a little D. Like little D energy?
2: Yeah.
5: Oh my God, I'm using it so much more now.
8: Oh, Jesus.
2: I think I'm correct in this. Okay.
11: I didn't know you spoke Yiddish, Elvis.
2: Well, I don't. I'm just letting you know what schmeckle is. Look at that schmeckle. All right. I thought I'd just let you know. You know, Nate's always teaching us things. The origin of different words and phrases. I'm trying to teach you something, and you look at me like I'm out of my mind.
5: Thank you, everybody.
2: You're very welcome. Let's get into the three things we need to know. I just finished up a nice slice of olive oil cake for my birthday dinner yesterday.
8: Mm.
2: Mikey makes the best olive oil cake. I'd never had an olive oil cake until, 10 years ago. And it's so rich, and here's the word, moist, from all that olive oil. It's good olive oil, too. You can taste it. But it's so good. Blueberries in there, perfect.
8: Mm.
2: So if you're wondering why I'm so happy, it's the olive oil cake, kids. Yeah. All right, three things we need to know. Gandhi, what's going on?
5: All right. Early access to President Trump's Truth Social posts are being sold to finance firms and other organizations, causing a bit of controversy. We know Trump often posts about financial matters and those posts move markets. The new data feed called Truth API is described by the company as a direct, licensed, real-time feed of the platform's most market-moving truths. Of course, a group of senators want the plan investigated by the SEC, calling it an outrageous abuse of the president's office for personal benefit while enriching Wall Street and wealthy insiders. Health and Human Services Secretary RFK Jr. is encouraging parents to get their children the measles vaccine. He made the comment on CNN's State of the Union. It comes as measles cases have grown in the U.S. A Johns Hopkins University tracker for health data found there were nearly 2,300 confirmed cases in the U.S. as of late last month, passing the amount of cases recorded in 2025. And finally, if you own a Ford truck, pay attention. Ford is recalling over 47,000 F-150 and F-250 pickup trucks. A spokesperson says the rear camera's display screen blocks when the menu is open when you're reversing, which is kind of when you need it the most. Owners will be sent a letter starting this month, so keep your eyes open and check those screens. And those are your three things.
2: Thank you, Gandhi. What, the Ford trucks are being recalled?
5: Ford F-150 and F-250s.
2: Oh, thank God I have a Ram.
5: Are you still driving Bambi around? What is Bambi up to?
2: It's such a big vehicle. I can't drive it because I run over trees and things.
5: Oh, I remember.
2: But I drove it this past weekend. It was so great to hop in the Ram. Did you drive your pickup truck this weekend, Nate?
11: No, I did not. No, I stayed in the city this weekend.
2: Oh,
11: but I am a fellow truck owner, you know.
5: Stop.
2: You are. We call them tacos.
11: Yeah.
2: The Tacoma.
11: I actually have to haul something out to you, Elvis, at some point. Mm. It's a little gift.
5: What are you hauling out there?
10: Are you
5: going
10: to rent a real truck to get it there?
11: No. It fits in my bed.
5: Is it a body?
11: No, not a body. Although I could probably dispose of one on your acreage.
5: Don't
11: there,
5: trust him.
11: Elvis.
5: Don't let him bring things over there.
11: Do you have any lime and a shovel?
2: I use barrels.
11: Oh, even better.
2: And acid. Get rid
11: of that evidence.
2: Exactly. Well, thank you. I'm glad we had this conversation.
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2: Dear God, what's this woman doing?
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1: You know, it's crazy how many airplanes are above us at all times.
2: Okay,
3: so.
2: Oh,
3: here
1: we go. So obsessed. Okay, so Alex for my birthday gave me this flight wall. It's just a readout. It just tells you, like, here. It just shows you, like, what planes are above you. Look, there's a United plane United. from Portland to Newark, flying right over my house right now. United from San Juan to Newark Liberty. There's Allegiant Air. They're going so fast. Look, it's crazy. I love this thing. Flight wall. So cool. It's like you guys are doing a show. I'm just watching planes fly over. Why not?
4: You ever look at a plane, like up in the sky, and you see that plane, and you're like, I wonder where that's going.
1: Now I don't have to wonder. Yeah. I've got flight wall.
4: That's a reason to get it. They should put that in the commercial.
1: Okay, where's this next one?
3: Normally you look up to the plane and you go, God, I wish I was on that.
1: Yeah. Yes. Yeah. Exactly. Well, this one is coming from Portland. He's landing in Newark. I'm already in Newark. I don't need to be there. Anyway, fun. Love it. God, I have a whole list of things here. Where did it go? Oh, here it is. Hey, okay, so at the end of every month, you see all these memes come across. If you, in the month of August, which is where we are now, if you do this in the month of August, you'll be unrecognizable.
2: Oh, yeah.
1: You've seen these, right?
2: Yes, of course.
1: Has anyone that you know ever done all these things?
2: All at once? No, because if anyone does those things, you will be unrecognizable. Oh. It's like eat less than 500 calories for 30 days in a row.
1: Oh, it's not that bad.
2: Give up sugar.
3: I'll be very cranky, too.
2: Sleep 8 hours a night.
1: Yeah. Well, here, let me find
2: for sure.
1: Course.
2: Right.
1: Okay, did you also? I'm saving all these incredible pages on Instagram. The toilet that comes to you. Have you seen this?
3: Yeah, don't
4: what?
3: Do that. This what? Is the beginning of the end, man.
5: Wait, what do you mean it comes to you?
1: It's on wheels. It'll roll to you where whatever room you're in, as long as you don't have, like, you know, shag carpeting.
2: Remember when we talked about this and we all decided this is a terrible plan?
1: It is a terrible plan. But, I mean, if you're immobile or you can't really move and you sure, need the toilet, you need the toilet to come to you faster than you can get to the toilet, push the button, it finds you. Yeah, what's up?
3: It's an emergency.
4: I saw a car toilet over the weekend. It, like, folds down to flat, but yet you stand it up. You put a trash bag in this thing. You go in the car. I'm like, dude, who would, like, why? Why would you have this?
3: Oh, are you kidding me? There have been times where I've been sitting in traffic and I've had to go so bad and you can't get anywhere. That thing would come in very handy.
2: Okay, but
4: you
2: imagine
4: pull over
2: what
4: and
2: happens.
4: Crawl in your back seat and poop.
3: Or pee. It's more about pee. Oh, my God.
2: What if you get rear-ended? What's going to happen? There's going to be a splashing situation.
3: You know, sometimes I'm sorry.
1: You guys,
3: when you
1: got to
3: go, you got to go.
1: You guys always think things all the way through. Now, don't you? All right, here we go. So in the month of August, if you do these things, you'll be unrecognizable. Number one, water only.
2: There you go.
1: Well,
2: yeah.
1: Okay. All right. Lots of water. No junk food. Okay.
3: Yep. Water only.
1: You know, I was thinking, I don't really eat that much junk food.
3: Oh,
4: I do.
3: I do.
1: 7 to 8 hours sleep every night.
3: Yeah, okay.
1: I need it.
3: I love that. That'd be great.
1: I went to bed last night at 10:15, woke up at 4. That's not enough.
3: Nope.
1: 10,000 steps every day.
3: Yep.
1: Okay.
3: Yes.
4: Okay.
1: The gym 4 times per week. I got to get back to that. Mm. You need to be walking and running at least 3 to 4 times a week.
3: This is a lot. I don't have enough time in the day to do all this.
2: Be unrecognizable.
1: You need to journal daily. Okay. Read 10 pages daily. 10 pages, that's it? And then I'll be unrecognizable? Please. It doesn't sound... Here's another list. Drink water before coffee. Your body has been fasting for 8 hours. Okay. I do that now. I drink water before coffee. Do you guys do that?
3: Yes.
1: Make your bed every morning. That's your first accomplishment of the day.
3: Tomorrow morning, I'm going to throw the covers over Sheldon's head.
1: Exactly.
3: He's going to go, what are you doing? Right, Elvis told me to make my bed.
1: Alex is up. So I'm going to go make the bed within a minute. Read 10 pages before you open a single app. That's 15 books a year if you add it up.
3: That's awesome. I love that.
1: Write 3 intentions for the day before touching your phone.
3: I like.
1: What are my 3 intentions? Okay.
3: Touch my phone. That's one.
1: I've been doing this too. Go outside before your day starts. Even if it's just to see if this guy is still around. I do that. I love that. Good. Eat one meal sitting down with no screen. Mm. Scary, can you do that?
6: Yeah, I'm capable.
2: If there are other people around you?
6: No, I can do it. I think I can do it.
2: Okay.
6: Maybe.
1: Every day when you do your lunch, make sure you walk. 10 minutes. That's all you need. Just take a walk around lunchtime. Sleep before midnight. Your brain does its best maintenance work before 2 a.m. Mm-hmm. Put your phone in another room when you sleep, not on silent, another room. Well, that's my alarm, though. I don't know how to do that. Mm. Write down three things you actually did today before bed. Not gratitude, just evidence. You did something.
2: Evidence.
1: Anyway, the list goes on and on.
3: I think stretching should be on that list.
2: Yeah, stretching
1: nice.
4: Yes, 1,000,000%.
3: Yeah, I don't do that enough.
1: You know one thing that's on this list? I've been trying to do more of this. Stop explaining things to people. For instance, if they say, hey, you want to go out for lunch today? You can simply just say, no, I can't make it. Rather than, well, I've got to go do this, and I've got to run an errand to do that. Do we really owe explanations?
3: No. But okay. Sometimes you feel like it's nice so that you know it's not just that you don't want to go.
2: Yeah. You know? I'm with you. Like, I don't want to explain things, but then I've also been on the receiving end of not getting something explained to me, and I'm like, well, you're a bitch.
3: Okay.
1: But do we really owe all these explanations? Here's the thing. I'm finding as I get older, I'm becoming what I used to think was just a cranky old fart kind of thing. But now I'm like, I get it. Mm. You can be free of all these things that kind of just hold you back in your younger years, explaining things that don't need to be explained, trying to, you know, win people over that don't want to have anything to do with you. It's like, why? Mm. I'm done with that. I'm done with it.
2: Yeah. Yeah. I mean, you and I are also, I mean, it kind of goes along the same lines. We are the Irish exiters at a party. We just leave.
1: Gotta go.
2: And then we find out you save days and days of your life by just leaving the party and not having all the conversations with people.
1: I'll tell you this, save for thanking a host, there's no reason to say goodbye to everyone.
2: Right.
1: And I'll tell you why. Because they don't care.
2: Or they try to make you stay and you're like, no, I don't want to.
1: Yeah, bad influence. But most people don't care. And this is the number one thing I've been learning a lot. People don't care as much as you think they do.
2: For sure.
3: 100%
1: they don't. You're not the center of their lives. You're not the center of their attention. They're not keeping an eye on you at all times.
3: Nope.
1: They've got their own BS to put up with, you know?
3: I tested this with a picture recently. There was a picture that someone took and I hated it of myself. I was like, this is awful. Someone's going to say something. Not one person said anything negative. And I was like, obviously, I cared more than they did about that.
4: You see yourself very differently than other people.
3: And they didn't even notice that. You know what I mean? And it just proved a point that, you know what? I shouldn't worry too much about that crap.
1: Remember Scary used to say, well, I can't go eat in a restaurant because people will think I'm lonely.
2: Right. Mm-hmm.
1: Who cares what people think? First of all, they're not thinking that. They're not thinking anything about you. No offense.
6: I've come to learn this over time.
1: Good. So why are we waiting so long to learn these things, I guess is what I'm saying.
6: Yeah. I mean, I still won't go to a movie by myself on a Saturday night at 9 o'clock. Well, because Saturday night, 9 o'clock, you're supposed to be with somebody, and I'm like, why
1: supposed
6: are you going to a movie by yourself? I don't know.
3: Why are you supposed to be?
1: Well, according to who? I mean, who's looking at you on a Saturday night in a theater by yourself?
6: I just feel that at that time, you're judged. But I've come a long way because I can now have dinner by myself at the bar, at the counter.
1: Scary.
6: I can do that, yeah.
1: Scary. That's a good move. But if you go to a theater to see a movie by yourself on a Saturday night, no one gives
4: Nobody cares.
1: They don't care.
2: Looking. Yeah.
6: And they're not silently judging.
3: They're watching the movie.
1: No. Unless you go see Paw Patrol or something. I'm just thinking.
4: Well.
1: It's like the time you wanted to go see Taylor Swift by yourself.
2: Yeah.
1: Who cares if people are judging you? Look at the old man watching Taylor.
2: Live your life.
6: I mean, do you don't think people like a couple is staring and they're like, oh, that poor guy, he's by himself.
2: No.
1: Okay. Here's another one. Here's another one. What if they do?
3: Yeah.
4: Oh. Who cares?
6: Well, then I hope they don't know. That's Scary Jones from the Elvis Duran show.
2: That's scary. If it's somebody who's judging you for going out by yourself, they're kind of a-holes in general. So what do you care what they think?
6: Oh.
2: They suck.
3: But be careful, like Elvis said, if it's not Paw Patrol or something like that. Like that type of movie, 9 o'clock at night, maybe not.
2: Don't go sit at a kid's playground alone.
3: Right.
1: All right. We need to get into sound with Garrett.
6: Yes.
1: Garrett's got some stuff. You got some new music. All sorts of talkbacks. What do you have?
7: Yeah, let's start with talkbacks that we got on our iHeartRadio app. So we'll start with this. Earlier in the show, you were talking about what you want for your birthday, Elvis, which is this week. And you said you want a dumpster so you can clean out your house. And here's an idea from one of our listeners.
1: Yeah, dumpster days. I love it.
8: I have a great idea. Okay, your dumpster days. How about whatever you're getting rid of, you do a Elvis giveaway on the show.
1: Win-win. Oh, God, no. It's all crap. You don't want this stuff.
7: All right.
1: There's some good stuff in there, and if it needs to be donated, if it can be used by someone, we'll make those arrangements. But other than that, it's all crap.
7: All right, we move over to another talk back from our listener, Roy. We were talking about Spider-Man. Listen to his odd review of Spider-Man.
9: Spider-Man was actually an okay movie. Roller coaster of tearjerker moments, but I wasn't really impressed. I was actually kind of bored with it. Oh. Really well done. I've seen it 4 times, and I would see it again.
1: Okay.
7: He was all bored right. with it, but he saw it 4 times.
3: Yeah, I don't get that.
1: Okay. Is he talking about the other Spider-Man movies? Is that what he's talking about, maybe?
7: No, it sounded like he was talking about this one because okay. it came out Wednesday night. All right. Shaboozy Gunna, they are going to be the new anthem for ESPN College Game Day, which starts up very soon. The song is called High Noon. Got a little preview of it right here.
10: Need a high noon. Shut it down. Everything we do it loud.
7: So there
1: right,
7: you
1: what
7: go.
1: What else you got?
7: You're going to hear a lot of it this season. I'm just letting you know.
4: Not very hype worthy.
7: Yeah. All right. Cat's Eye, they have the song Animal, which is in Spider-Man. We played it last week. Sounds like this.
11: Nobody knows you're out of control, but I see a side behind the closed door.
7: Well, did you know that the song was actually written by our friend Ed Sheeran, and he actually did the demo before he sent it to the ladies, and this is what he sounded like
11: Nobody
7: when he sang
11: knows
7: it.
11: You're out of control. I see a side behind the closed doors. They get a glimpse here on the dance floor. You move like an animal.
1: I love that we can hear that. That's really cool. Yeah.
7: All right. And then finally, Taco Bell. Did you know this? Back in 1994, they sold CDs. So you would go in, buy some Taco Bell, and you can buy a CD, an alternative CD. It's just interesting to hear the artist on this CD being sold at Taco Bell.
1: From 1994.
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1: Wow. Remember Living Color?
3: Wow, yep.
1: I love that guy's hair. It was so cool. What?
7: Does Scotty B actually have that CD? Because I figured he would.
2: Probably does.
1: Do you have that Taco Bell CD? I can't hear
13: it's
1: you.
13: It's very possible I have it in my rack, but I think I would have the cassette.
3: Yeah. Oh,
13: I still have a massive rack of them.
4: You do.
1: All right. Thank you, Garrett. You're a good American.
14: It's whack-a-doodle time. It is whack-a-doodle time.
1: My nipples are so hard.
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1: doing my rounds Kiss on FM. Instagram. And there's a, look, I can show you guys. See this big fight scene? It happened in Morristown, New Jersey in front of Roots Steakhouse.
2: Oh, jeez.
1: But these guys, but like they look like finance bros. Mm. And like, they don't look like... The comments are my favorite. The comments are like, these guys, after they did this fight, I bet they started playing hopscotch together.
2: The comment section is the best and worst place in the world.
1: You've got to go to the comment section. Always the fun stuff in there, right?
3: I break my neck running to the comments.
1: But when's the last time you saw a street fight?
2: In real life?
1: Yeah, right in front of you.
4: Oh, I saw one like 3 weeks ago.
1: Were you in it?
4: I was not in it. I thought about doing something and, you know, doing one of the old, hey, fellas, let's break it up and be civil. But
2: oh,
4: I was,
2: my God.
1: Fellas.
4: There was three guys, and I let them fight it out. But the one guy said the other guy nudged him in the crosswalk, and then they just all started going at it. And then the other guy got pushed because the other guy got pushed into the other guy. It was just a mess.
2: I feel like we see them all the time on the way into work. Coming up 6th Avenue, there's always something going on, yeah.
1: Yeah, you know, why are you so high strung? Is it alcohol? What is it that makes you want to start hitting someone in the face?
2: It's the bro effect.
5: Yeah.
1: You know what? Yeah, they insulted me, so I had to go beat them up.
6: Well, okay. It used to be, he tried me. Like, what do you mean? He tried. I'm like, so, just move on.
5: Back in the day when I did the show Pajama Party, we would do live from the Jersey Shore at all the different clubs. So I just remember this one time. We're standing there doing a break like, hey, we're here, blah, blah, blah. And at the same time, there is a knockdown brawl happening right in front of us. The one guy is on the floor. The other, and we're all like, hey, everybody, come on down to blah, blah, blah. And we're,
1: come on down. We're having a lot of fun.
5: Exactly. And they were beating the crap out. And we just kept on going.
1: Having fun at DJs.
5: Right?
1: Come down to DJs. Come down to DJs. Everyone's having a good time. People are dancing. Look at these people dancing.
5: Oh my
1: But anyway,
5: gosh.
1: Pummeling each other, like just cracking people over the head. It's like, what the hell are you doing? Mm-hmm. Jesus.
5: Nuts.
1: Walking away. You got to be careful who you're hanging out with, too. If you go out drinking with your friends, and one friend is the big loudmouth who just wants to start crap with everyone.
5: Yeah.
1: Eliminate them from your circle. Done.
5: Yeah.
1: Don't get me in trouble.
2: Or
1: I just want to go out and have a peaceful night.
2: As soon as you all start drinking. Like, all right, you're on your own now because I can't handle you.
1: Get out of here.
6: Yeah, you can't let somebody talk to you that way, friend. You can't let somebody talk to your girl like that.
2: Yes, that's I can.
1: Yeah,
2: okay, watch
1: yeah, I can.
6: See you later.
1: Yeah, I can. Well, sometimes I see this a lot. I'll see a woman with a guy, and she'll start the stuff at the bar, and the guy has to come in and clean up. Mm. Just do not do that to your guy. Don't put him in that position. Jeez. People are texting in about that toxic love story on Netflix. Gandhi watched it the other night. I watched it last night. And you think your relationship is messed up. You should see what happens with these people. Without giving too much away, and I'll say it again. One person was pretending to be another person, pretending to be another person. Okay, think that through.
2: Okay.
6: I'll do it again. That's like when somebody says, yes, my cousin's daughter's husband's wife. I'm like, huh? Run that by me one more time.
1: Okay, so I'm not spoiling anything. Someone was getting threatening email, okay? Like, I'm going to show up, I'm going to do these awful, and the things they were doing were awful. They were saying they're going to do awful. Well, they found out who it was sending the email, like an ex or whatever. But then they discovered that it wasn't the ex sending it. It was someone else pretending to be the ex.
6: Oh, sending okay. Wow.
1: Did I get that right, Gandhi? I think I did.
2: I don't know. I'm not agreeing or denying.
1: What?
2: Affirming or denying. I don't know. I don't want to ruin anything for anyone.
1: No, believe me, it's nowhere near ruining at all. I mean, you got to see these people in action.
2: It's a pile of crazy. Every person involved is crazier than the one before them. And I just don't understand why this was their solution to the problem, the problem they thought they had.
1: Mm. Oh, yeah. Scary stuff.
2: Nope. So crazy. And these people are just walking among us all the time.
1: Oh, yeah. No, they are. They are. When you were on the boardwalk in Jersey this weekend, they were all around you.
5: Oh, I'm sure.
2: Insane.
5: I'm sure.
1: They were right there. But anyway, so yeah, it's Toxic Love Story, I guess. It's over on Netflix. I don't know. Good luck and have fun. Alex, I said this earlier. Alex just threw his hands in the air. He said, F this. I'm going to bed.
5: Oh, my God.
1: This is stupid. So I had 30 more minutes to, and I had 30 more minutes to go. And the thing, the plot twist came again after we went to bed.
2: I thought it was over, and it kept going. I said, what?
1: Oh, crazy. God. People are checking in saying they loved it. Okay.
2: Right, well. Loved it is wild. Sorry.
1: Loved it. All right, let's get into the Danielle report. Danielle, what's going on?
5: All right, so we lost Vincent Pastore over the weekend of The Sopranos. He played Big Pussy. Plus, you saw him in so many other things, so many other mob movies, and Dancing with Stars, Celebrity Family Feud, Celebrity Apprentice, Shark Tank, Celebrity Fit Club. He did so many things. He was found Saturday in his Bronx home. No word on his cause of death. We do know he was 80 years old. And the funeral will be later this week in New Rochelle, because that is where he wanted it to happen. So our best going out to his friends and family today. So Margot Robbie, Ryan Gosling, they're like, hey, you want us to do Barbie too? What you gonna give us? So apparently they strategically negotiated their original contracts without any promise of a sequel. So now we're sitting here trying to negotiate that sequel. And the writer-director, Greta Gerwig, she is also in contract talks with Warner Brothers because they really want her to do this the second time around. Now, Ryan Gosling's going rate right now is $20 million. So I don't know. We'll see what happens. And if Warner Brothers cannot make a deal by December, the movie rights for Barbie revert back to Mattel. So we will see. And I heard Greta actually has a script written. She's ready to go. She has a story in mind, so I guess we'll see. We'll see what happens. Spider-Man, number one at the box office over the weekend, Brand New Day, shattered expectations. It had the second largest opening in box office history with a $355 million domestic debut, $927 million worldwide. Only Avengers Endgame had a bigger opening, and that was barely, with $357 million. So congratulations there. Am I allowed to talk about Sadie Sink's character in Spider-Man? If you haven't seen the, maybe I don't.
1: What do you mean?
5: Should I wait? There's all this speculation about who Sadie Sink was going to be in the Marvel Universe and was she joining. So I'm not going to say anything just to be safe. I don't want to piss anybody off.
1: Why would you bring it up then?
5: Well, we know that she's part of it. We just.
4: The character she plays might be a spoiler.
5: I just don't know if it's a spoiler, so I don't want to. Okay.
1: But why are you doing it?
5: Well, I'm not going to tell you who she was.
1: You just did a minute and a half and telling us you're not going to tell us anything.
5: I'm not going to tell you. I love Sadie Sink, though. I'm so excited for her. Okay.
1: You're nuts. You really are nuts.
5: Yes, that is true. Let's talk about Ariana Grande. So her new music video for Petal is out, and a lot of people have been commenting on how frail she looks, how skinny she looks. And of course, she took the People magazine and she basically said that she's going to be taking a step back from visibility after she completes the Eternal Sunshine tour because of all this ongoing public scrutiny. Now, her tour stops in Chicago for 3 shows. Then she's got 10 nights in August at London's O2 Arena. And some people are saying that, look, to do this tour every single night, you have to be in crazy physical shape. But a lot of people are saying, on the other hand, she looks frail. So I guess we'll see. She did withdraw from her West End revival of the musical Sunday in the Park with George. She was supposed to be doing that. She's not going to be doing that. I know she's got a movie coming out with Ben Stiller, Focker-in-Law. So I guess we'll see what happens. But of course, we just want the best for Ariana Grande. And, you know, I hate when people just got to comment constantly. We got nothing nice to say. I understand if you're concerned about her, but sometimes you don't realize, you know, what you're doing. Dancing with the Stars, the next pro. You've got American Ninja Warrior, Futurama, Miss X, and Toxic Love if you want to watch it. You heard us talking about it a few seconds ago, so maybe you want to watch it.
1: Danielle.
5: And that's my Danielle report.
1: I love hearing you say the word warrior.
5: American Ninja Warrior.
1: Yesterday, we had to return a cooler to our friend.
5: Yeah.
1: And Alex said, we got your cooler in the truck. It's a cooler? And it's a cooler. Oh, by the way, you remember I was all high in loving Cape Fear, the series?
5: Yeah.
1: Because Javier Bardem is just one of my favorite actors of all time. And I was really into it. The finale came out Friday.
5: Yeah, how was it?
1: I don't want to say.
4: Oh, that's not good. That's not good. That's not good.
5: Then I'm not watching anymore.
2: I have heard and seen things about it, and it kind of actually makes me want to watch it.
5: Because it disappoints?
1: It makes you do want to watch it or not want to watch it?
2: It makes me want to watch it.
1: Okay. Well, no, you should watch. The series is great. It's, okay. It's worth watching. And look, you know, you can debate a finale, you know, until the cows come home. Sure. In any show.
5: Like the Sopranos finale, people debated that.
2: Yep. Game of Thrones, people hated that one.
1: Right. Anyway, so I okay. Okay, I'll tell you what I think. I needed another episode.
5: Oh.
1: I think they wrapped it up too fast.
5: Okay.
1: But I tell you, every scene in that series kept you clenched. You know what I'm saying?
2: Yeah. Mm-hmm.
1: Puckered up.
5: Yeah.
2: So this is my question. I know we talk about this all the time, but just because the end of something maybe sucked, I don't know, because I haven't seen it, does that mean you wouldn't recommend the show to someone else? No. Like, you would still watch all of it, right? And just
1: I agree with you.
2: With the end of it?
1: I would say watch the show. And, you know, and then, you know, kind of in your mind, write your own ending. Oh, I don't know. But no, it ended, you know, and it's, you know, I don't want to say anything else other than that. It's just,
2: it ended. Yeah. That's your sentence.
4: You were so up on this show, and yeah. It just seems so deflated now.
1: Well, don't be deflated. Just understand, I loved each episode so much. You know, you're expecting like a kaboom, pow, zowie ending, you know? Mm-hmm. And I needed something a little different.
5: Okay.
4: Is there going to be a season two? Is that why it was kind of...
1: I'm not going to say anything because that'll spoil some stuff. But all I'm saying is, you know, I think we need more. I need more. And maybe that's a good thing. Don't you always... Aren't you a student of the old class that said, or that taught, you leave them wanting more, yeah. Right? I mean, well, I need more. That Javier Bardem, though, whew. He will get an award. He has to get an award for this thing. He did a great job. All right. I just did what Daniel did. I just talked and talked and talked and didn't really tell you what I was saying.
5: Right, exactly.
1: There's something I want to tell you, but I can't tell you. Okay, we'll be right back.
7: Waking up.
8: All of you are so hilarious.
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17: Yeah, I'm talking about a couple of different TV shows today. The text here, good morning. What is the name of that Netflix show Elvis watched last night about someone pretending to be someone pretending to be someone else? I must watch. I can't believe the way we describe this show, people still want to watch it. It's called Toxic Love Story is what it's called. I think that's the name of it, right?
18: Yes.
17: Someone pretending to be someone pretending to be someone else. There's a great relationship right there.
18: Layers. Layers of deception.
17: Exactly. Also, talking about the finale of Cape Fear, I thought it was okay. People are saying they disagree. Some people are saying they agree with what I'm saying. How many people wanted to watch Game of Thrones, but when that last episode came out that was such a, well, according to a lot of people, a turd, I didn't want to go watch it. Now I ruined. I'm not going to watch that series now.
18: No, Game of Thrones is so good. It was really, really good up until a lot of people say the last season was awful.
7: Yeah, I'm
18: somebody who did not read the books until after, so I didn't really feel the same way. I thought it was a great ending. I thought it was
7: well. There's still
18: and
7: no final book. He's been working on that thing. Your neighbor in Santa Fe, Elvis, George R.R. Martin. He didn't write the final, I guess, season or two because they ran out of book material. So the producers, in their infinite wisdom, they said, well, maybe this happens and this happens.
17: Oh, wow. So they're to blame for the bad
7: kind
17: last
7: of,
17: season?
7: Yeah, that's with, you know,
18: you
7: a lot of
18: you can't make me
7: ire.
18: Hate the last season. I liked it. I thought it was a great ending.
7: It sucked.
19: I thought all we needed to watch was the Red Wedding episode and we
18: Hell
19: were good.
18: No.
17: I watched that.
19: That's the only thing
17: that.
19: I watched.
17: It's the only thing I watched for the entire season,
18: great.
17: The Red Wedding.
18: It's so good. It's a great show.
17: Mm. Okay.
19: By the way, I got a text from my son about Spider-Man, and he said, thank you for not saying who she plays. We know she's in the movie, but he said, I won't even look to see who she plays. I'm like, oh, thank gosh.
17: Yeah, Danielle almost gave the spoiler, and we caught her. She
19: thank
17: caught herself.
19: Gosh, I caught myself.
17: So I think there's a couple of other new shows coming out. I think there's one coming out on my birthday, on Wednesday the 5th on Netflix. Ask me the name of it.
18: What's
7: the name?
17: I have no idea.
18: Oh,
17: I can't remember.
18: Oh, right.
17: Oh no, The Shard.
19: Yeah, The Shard.
18: Oh, that looks kind of good.
17: The Sharts.
19: Yes.
18: That's a Ryan Murphy special,
19: yes.
18: Yeah.
19: Right? Yes.
18: About the 80s.
17: I think it comes out Wednesday.
19: Yes,
17: I think.
19: The 5th. It comes out the 5th. That's your birthday.
17: Okay, what else is coming out? I need a show. I need something to watch. Help me. Anyone?
18: Coming out? I have no idea. Summertime, I'm not as into TV in summertime as I am, like, you know, the rest of the time. And I always feel like they drop the bombs in summer.
17: Oh, exactly. Yeah. That's where the best stuff is.
19: I hope The Shards is not a bomb because I've been really looking forward to this one, especially with our Hayes Warner. Remember she sang Just a Girl, like the remake of No Doubt? And she is our friend Sharon's girl, Hayes Warner. So I really want the show to do well. So let's hope it does.
17: Hey, so our Summer Bash is going on Thursday here at Hudson Yards in New York City. Totally free to get in. Come on in. Thanks to our friends at Wells Fargo. Mm-hmm. Open. It's an open door policy. There are no doors. You can't even get to the doors because there are no doors. Mm-hmm. The Summer Bash this year, of course, has Charlie Puth. Mm-hmm. And also Young Jun. Mm-hmm. Who, do we have a... can we play Young Jun's song, please? Ooh. Bella K, JYT. Mm-hmm. I'm telling you, Young Jun is, I think he's going to get the loudest applause. Wow. Is this what we're hearing?
18: I think so.
20: Yeah. There's a lot of anticipation and excitement for him.
19: That's awesome.
18: I think it's going to be a fabulous night.
17: What song do you want to play? Any song from Young Jun. Go ahead, name them all.
20: I don't know if we have
17: Scary, one. Don't we have one in my computer?
20: I'm taking a look. I don't know if they have it in the computer. Hold on.
17: Oh my God, they didn't put it in my computer. It's Y-E-O-N.
20: Okay.
17: You spell it Y-E-O-N-J-U-N. I believe that's how you spell it. Young Jun. Do you have it?
20: No.
17: This is very exciting.
20: No, I don't. I don't
17: content
20: have it.
18: G-G-U-M. Gum.
20: No, I don't have it. We gotta download some. I gotta download
18: Talk
20: some.
18: To you?
20: No. Nope.
17: Yeah, get that in. I'm sure it's in one of our computers
18: I'm
17: here,
18: just
17: but that's kind of weird.
18: Naming things until.
17: Back to Game of Thrones. This texter says Game of Thrones is a phenomenal show,
18: yes.
17: And the final season isn't even completely horrible.
18: Yeah.
17: The first half of it is phenomenal. I would say the last couple of episodes, specifically the last episode, horrible.
18: Wow.
17: And the reason behind it really pisses me off. Apparently the creators,

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1: Garrett, talk about it. Talk about it.
2: All right, so Ann wants to play a phone tap on her boyfriend, Billy. Now, Ann was left in charge at Billy's apartment to wait for a painter to come to paint a room at Billy's apartment. So Ann's going to start the call, then I'm going to join in as the great painter.
1: The great painter?
2: Yes.
1: Played by Garrett. Here we go.
3: Hello.
4: Hey, what's up?
3: Hey, what's going on?
4: You know, the painter's here.
3: Oh, good.
4: What color did you order?
3: Blue.
4: I think he might have messed up.
3: How do you mess up blue?
4: Well, it's not exactly blue. It's kind of,
3: well, it's
4: like
3: either blue or it's not blue.
4: It's kind of like maybe like a raspberry color.
3: What?
4: Yeah.
3: You mean like blackberry, like dark blue, like almost, what?
4: I don't know.
3: Is it there?
4: He's here.
3: Let me talk to this guy. We spent back and forth on emails like 4 times about this.
4: I know. See what happens when you don't hire a professional? I told you not to just get some guy off Craigslist.
3: I'm painting. I don't need to pay $5,000 to paint a den.
4: Sir, excuse me. Can you talk to my boyfriend for a second? He has a question for you.
2: Yeah, Billy, this is Ron. What's up? How are you? Things are going great here.
3: I hear you're doing the wrong color. What's going on?
2: What do you mean by that?
3: We talked about blue.
2: Yeah, it's kind of bluish with a hint of red.
3: We didn't talk about red. There's no hint of red. It's blue. Okay, how much it costs, just go to the store, get blue paint, and fix it.
2: I could do that, but I can't fix your TV.
3: I'm not asking to fix my TV. I'm asking to paint my room.
2: Oh, I got just a little bit of paint on the television, and it seems not to be working.
3: What?
2: Yeah, totally.
3: What do you mean?
2: Some paint dropped, and totally my bad.
3: Paint dropped? How much paint? What, did you knock over a can?
2: No, but I didn't think the paint would drop from the ceiling. Really haven't really done this before, but, you know, I
3: did. You said you were a painter.
2: In my free time when I'm not mowing lawns.
3: No. You told me you're a painter. You advertise on Craigslist as a painter. Where have you painted?
2: Well, sir, are you familiar with Justin Timberlake?
3: Yeah, what? You're going to tell me you painted his house? Bull.
2: No. I painted for his gardener, and he loved it.
3: You advertise yourself as a painter, and you know how to paint a room. It's a brand new flat screen TV hanging on my wall. If you broke that, it's coming out of your ass, my friend.
2: All right, let's talk payment really quick. Can I ask your girlfriend? Does she have it? Did you leave it somewhere? Or I'm
3: you're
2: just
3: not getting paid a nickel.
2: Okay.
3: Put my girlfriend back on the phone.
2: Okay, fair enough.
3: Put her on the phone.
2: Excuse me. He needs you.
4: The guy wants to get paid. Did you leave some money somewhere?
3: And listen closely. Do not pay that bastard. He busted my television.
4: It's just a TV.
3: You don't like TV. You like shoes. All right, let's bust a couple of shoes up, huh? And a little shoes in your closet, huh? How about when you throw, you know, one of those $500,000 pair of shoes you have?
2: All right. Hey, Billy.
3: Just put my girlfriend back on the phone.
2: My name's Garrett from Elvis Duran and the Morning Show, and you just got phone tapped by Ann.
3: Oh, God.
4: Hey, I love you.
3: Are you kidding?
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0: 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Seacrest, Disney, Tanya here. And when we were kids this time of year, peak summer, you weren't necessarily thinking about going back to school just yet. But nowadays, with the school year starting earlier and earlier in July, we're officially in kind of a back to school mindset, yeah?
1: For sure. And with three kids, my brain is already there, which is why I'm so glad JCPenney exists. Yes, JCPenney. It's literally the one-stop shop for everything the parents of young scholars need.
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So many of us remember that outfit we wore on the first day of school. 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
1: Body language tips. If you think somebody's lying, I'm going to show you some. I'm going to tell you what they do. This is something that somebody does when they're lying. We're going to go around the room. See who the liar is here.
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1: Body language. Now, it's something that is so fascinating. People have tells with their body language. Here's something people do when they're lying.
2: They look to the left. Like if they're talking
1: well,
2: to you.
1: There is that thing with the, that's, I don't right? know if it's left or right, but there is, yeah, there's one thing people do. They shift their eyes to a certain direction.
2: Yes.
3: To the right, up. I think, and down.
1: Do you know that, or are you saying that? Because I think that that's not true.
3: You know, I feel like we've done it.
2: Is that not what this is? You're saying how to tell if someone's lying.
1: No, so look up the eye thing for a second. That's not what this is. Look up the eye thing. Want to do this? This is, you can tell someone's lying when they lean back in their chair.
2: Mm. What?
1: They subconsciously want to put distance between you and the other, them, right? And they're lying. Also, another cue is if they put something between the two of you, like a glass of water.
2: Oh, come
1: basically
2: on.
1: Creating distance. What's the eye cue?
3: It's just odd eye movement. So looking down or frequently looking to the left or right.
1: So it doesn't matter which side.
3: Yeah.
1: Okay. Anyway, look for someone looking back in the chair or trying to create distance.
2: Mm-hmm.
1: So if they move out of state, definitely lying to you. All right. Your quote for today. If you focus on results, you will never change. If you focus on change, you will get results.
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1: Seacrest with you, Sisney and Tanya. 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They can get a sense of when you're supposed to be back home if you come home from work every day. You ever notice they're waiting at the door, the windows, not just because they hear you. They actually have the body clock to sort of know when you're coming back. How cute is that when you open the door and your pet is just sitting there waiting?
2: Oh, yeah.

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2: 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A mom decided that they can't afford a family vacation this year, so her husband booked it anyway without her.
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0: 96.1. Kiss FM, the Hudson Valley's number one hit music station. Where do you stand? It's dividing the internet. It's about a family vacation. So there's a woman that's looking for advice on this after her husband booked a vacation for himself and their kids, and she's not going. He booked it without her. She, her husband, and their teenage son and daughter, they go on this family vacation every year, every summer. But this year, they're doing a major home renovation, which they're already thinking that they can't afford to do anyway, and they're adding it to their mortgage. So she suggested a staycation. The husband said no. He wants the vacation anyway, wants to go and wants to do it. The teenagers want to go too. And they decide to book the trip and go without mom.
1: Why can't mom come anyways at this point if you already booked it?
0: Well, she's torn. She doesn't know. They booked it without her, but she's torn. Does she go or not go?
1: Yes, you go.
0: Because she thinks it adds to the debt if she goes. So she's holding herself back so that they can go. I mean, they booked it without her, and she's saying, I don't know what. Do I stay back because it is an extra expense?
1: Right.
0: Or is it rude that they booked all of them? They're going to go without me.
2: So rude.
0: So everyone should staycation.
1: I feel like I do this sometimes naturally, though, because like Michael will be like, no, we can't go on that vacation and blah, blah, blah, when you save money. And then I was like, well, I already booked it.
0: I think she stands her ground and they need to adjust. They need to pivot. But the booking was done just like you do all the time, apparently.
1: Yeah, because you know what? In that relationship, there's always one person that's always like, we need to go do it. Or and the other person's like, we shouldn't. And it just needs to be done.
0: You know, it's funny. People always say to me, it's a long life. And then they'll say, life is short. I'm like, well, which is it?
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6: Chronic migraine. 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
1: Coming up in a second. I found out something that makes you a better person, and I have this in my life.
2: Oh.
1: It's not a dog.
2: Okay.
1: You're a better person if you have this in your life, they tell me. The Journal of Family Psychology says so. Hand on hip.

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1: So this is a little bright light of news. I kind of started walking around with a pep in my step about.
2: Excuse me.
1: You're a better person if you have this in your life. Sisters make you a better person.
3: Ooh, I love that.
2: I believe
1: everybody here's got a sister, right?
2: Mm-hmm. Yes, we do.
1: You're better people because of your sisters.
3: How so?
1: And I think it's even more better, if that's a way of saying anything.
3: Yeah.
1: I think it's even better for guys.
3: I think so too.
1: You're a better man.
3: Like my son Maxon is set because he has two sisters.
1: He's going to be such a good gentleman.
3: He already is. Parents already tell me that he's so sweet that, I mean, it's yes, I can go on and on.
1: So they published this in the Journal of Family Psychology showing that sisters can actually make you a better person. They say sisters boost your mental health, improve your social skills, and give you confidence to be more independent. They studied like 400 families, and sisters shielded teenagers from feeling lonely, self-conscious, and fearful. So if you're thinking about having another one, and you got a boy,
2: oh
1: or
2: boy.
1: Not,
3: right.
1: Then maybe you need to have a sister.
2: Yeah.
3: Exactly. The mental health boost of like the sisters that like are great for
1: sisters
3: all of
1: just
3: us.
1: Make you a better person.
2: And I think sisters like they take care of
1: they
2: the family
1: care.
2: More.
1: They
2: yeah.
1: Care.
3: You
1: they
3: go
1: care.
3: Back, you can like always rely on them and get advice. I love it.
1: So thank you, Meredith Seacrest.
2: No.
3: And Jeanette.
1: Thank you.
2: And Tina.
1: There you go. You guys should all meet one day.
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96.1. Kiss FM, the Hudson Valley's number one hit music station. 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
4: 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Seacrest counting down, and some say Olivia here is the next Adele. Yeah, I don't disagree. Here is number 5. 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
1: Biggest one of the day. Sarah Ahrens, who wrote this song, Dracula, with Tame Impala, revealed they worked on this track for 2 years solid. They were literally still making changes with lyrics and melody 2 hours after the final mix was due to the record label. But clearly, the results speak for themselves.

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1: Oh, it's beautiful. But wait a minute, isn't this?
0: Yeah, yes it is.
1: But I thought the old lady dropped it into the ocean in the air.
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1: Summer is a popular time, a lot of summer weddings.
2: Yeah, of course.
1: Yeah, obviously. And so you noticed some trends that might happen
2: for
1: weddings?
2: Yes, I think, and there was one of them that actually, Tanya, you did at your wedding too. So I'm just thinking that this is like a cute trend that is, you know, gaining popularity and whatnot. It was my best friend Erica's wedding. And she comes from a blended family. So she has like, her parents divorced when she was younger. So she has step siblings and all that. So after they did their first dance and gave like a speech, like a welcome speech to everybody, she mentioned her step family. And she's like, right now, before we start the party, I really want to do a first dance of all our family. So like, if you're in our family, like nieces, nephews, like basically all the siblings and their kids, and they did a first dance of just the family, which I thought was so cute. And
3: that
2: I hadn't ever
3: really
2: seen
3: cute.
2: That before at a wedding. They also did, when Tanya did this as well at her wedding, handwritten notes to every single guest. And then instead of throwing the bouquet, they did a shirt toss. So they did customized t-shirts for their wedding, and they threw out like 25 shirts into the crowd.
3: T-shirt
2: just like
3: cannon.
2: Everyone's wasted at that time, and everyone's like, woo! Everyone wants a shirt.
3: It's a much better idea than the bouquet toss, because when it came ready for mine, there was like 5 single girls at my wedding. So I was just throwing it to like 5 girls,
2: you know.
1: Weddings have gotten so much more fun than they used to be. Like,
2: right.
1: I remember my parents showed me photos of their wedding. I'm like, that's beautiful, but not nearly as fun as what this sounds like.
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0: 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Seacrest, Sissany, Tanya here. And Sissany, over the weekend, you did a little web-slinging, or at least web-slinging vicariously through Peter Parker, watching the new Spider-Man Brand New Day. How was it?
1: 5 out of 5 stars. So, so good. For anybody who loves a superhero movie, and Spidey more specifically. And as a side benefit, I think I might have found my next phone watching it.
2: Yeah, I actually heard Samsung Galaxies play a big role in this movie.
1: 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The Samsung Galaxy tech is brilliantly woven into the story and the fan experience.
0: The characters are using Samsung Galaxies to communicate. They're navigating with the galaxies and staying connected in Spider-Man's world.
1: That's right. 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

So many of us remember that outfit we wore on the first day of school. 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
1: So excited about Olivia Rodrigo's music festival. 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It sold out instantly. 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
1: So Olivia Rodrigo announced her own music festival. It's called Daisy Chain Fields, and it's August 29th. The lineup, obviously, Olivia Rodrigo, Chapel Roan, going to be there too. Mm-hmm. Doechii, Cat's Eye, a lot more. Special guest, flashback to the, like a different era, Sarah McLachlan.
2: Wow.
1: If you don't know who she is, check her out. She's super cool. I love her.
2: Yeah.
1: Stevie Nicks. Like, legend, icon. Stevie Nicks is going to be there too. It's all women, right? It's all women lineup.
2: That's exactly right.
1: And 100% of the net proceeds will go to charities, which is also awesome, dedicated to advancing and advocating for women and girls. But it's sold out like that.
2: Like in a second.
1: Yes, Tanya?
2: When it says 100% of the proceeds go to these charities, does that mean Olivia Rodrigo makes nothing?
1: Usually it means post expenses.
2: Right.
1: So I don't know if she takes a fee,
2: right,
1: but
2: right.
1: it would be all expenses, all line item expenses, and anything after that would be the net proceeds. I probably guess she waives her fee.
2: That's so cool.
3: I'm sure they're all waiving
1: most
3: their fee.
1: Artists yeah. waive their
2: yeah.
1: fee. Yeah.
2: Yeah.
1: It's just the equipment. The crew probably gets paid because they're building the set and all that stuff.
2: Right.
1: But that's generally, it's great. I mean, it's a very cool show. That's in Irvine, California at the end of August.
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1: All right, guys, that's going to do it for us. A busy one. Anything else before we go, guys?
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1: All right. 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We'll see you.
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1: Yo, anybody else feel like now that you're an adult, the weekends go by so fast? Like, how is it Monday already, y'all? I'm just saying, what's popping on a Monday afternoon? You already know. You got EJ officially stepping in. Let's get it going.

0: The hits are on 96.1 Kiss FM. So you are leaving work right about now. What do you do?
1: I am a paralegal.
2: Do you ever work on like cases where you know the person is like guilty, but you still have to defend him anyway? Wait, that's a thing?
1: Yeah, of course.
2: I know. My mind is like blown right now.
1: Everybody has a right to fair representation.
2: I suppose, but I didn't know that you guys willingly go in and knowing that these people are like guilty as hell.
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1: Y'all, appreciate you rocking on a Monday afternoon. You already know you got EJ. And coming up, I got to tell you about what this one college is apparently going to start teaching. And I say to myself, I don't know if you can teach this. We'll talk about it in just

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1: Y'all, appreciate you rocking, man, on this Monday afternoon. My name is EJ. All right, right quick, we got to talk about this college that apparently is going to start teaching this. But for some reason, I feel like you low-key can't teach it. We'll explain in just a couple of minutes. Hang on.
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1: Yeah, I just realized I am so lazy because I absolutely love this story. Did you see how DoorDash is launching its own drone delivery service? 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

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Y'all, appreciate you hanging out on a Monday afternoon. My name is EJ. Right quick, let's talk about if you can say one last thing to your ex, what would you say? Think about that and then hit me up. The floor is yours, y'all.

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1: Hey, what up? It is EJ. If you could say one last thing to your ex, what would you say?
2: It would be, I told you to kick rocks, not smoke them.
0: Wow. So what happened? Yeah. What happened?
2: So I told him I'm out. Like, don't smoke crack. Kick it. You know what I mean? Mm-hmm. And he decided to smoke it.
0: And that's, is that why you guys broke up?
2: Because he's a crackhead, yeah.
0: Wow. Okay, so you don't date crackheads anymore. Okay, note it.
2: I don't know. I don't date crackheads, period, let alone let them cheat on me.
0: That's
2: if
0: the
2: you
0: want to
2: cheat on me, you go for it.
0: And then you drop them.
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1: Yo, it is EJ. 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
0: Just good riddance? You're going to keep it PG like that?
2: 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What I have to say is just, it's going to take a long time.
0: You just don't want it to be used against you in court. That's what you mean.
2: Oh, no, there's no court. We're all done with that.

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1: Y'all, appreciate you hanging out, man, on this Monday afternoon. My name is EJ. It is me, EJ, on the gram. We're talking about if you can say one last thing to your ex, what would you say? Think about that. And the pettier, the better. And then hit me up.

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1: Yo, what up? It is EJ. If you can say one last thing to your ex, what you saying?
2: Ain't nobody got time for that.
0: You know you would say something definitely a little bit more intense than ain't nobody got time for that. I can hear it in your voice. Yes. You're holding back.
2: Yes, I am. I can't.
0: Why would you hold back on someone that treated you so poorly?
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1: Yo, what up? 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
0: Yo, why do you want them to come back?
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0: 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Like, it's not me. It's you. It's the other person. You feel me?
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1: Yeah, of course, we're kicking it on a Monday. My name is EJ. It is me, EJ, on the gram. We're talking about if you can say one last thing to your ex, what would

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1: Hey, what up? My name is EJ. Okay, so tell me, if you could say one last thing to your ex, what would you say?
2: So you cheated, right? But he had a kid with her, and now they're broken up, and she's getting in for child support.
0: Wow. Meanwhile, he had a good girl in you, and he had to go out and venture, and now look what happened. He getting that child support for 18 years.
2: Yeah, I was taking care of everything, and then you cheated, and now look.
0: That's so messed up. You know you deserve better.
2: Oh, I have better now.
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1: Yo, appreciate you vibing. My name is EJ. If you can say one last thing to your ex, what would you say?
2: Better her than me because I am better off.
1: Ooh.
2: Yes.
1: Did he? 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
2: Oh, EJ, it's a long story. Medea would have to make a sequel. For real. No. Yeah, Jerry Springer wouldn't even got time to do this for a TV show.
1: You know what? 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So you know what? I'm just going to keep it moving, okay?
2: Yes, you got it.
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1: Yo, anybody else have that one friend that you send screenshots to? 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I feel like we all have that one person, right? I heard you call.

0: 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Yo, my name is EJ. What do you got going on right now?
1: Actually, I'm going to go up to my boyfriend's work and surprise him.
2: I think you just secretly want to go up there and see what your boyfriend is doing. You're trying to spy on him.
1: Well, and they've got really good tacos there, and he loves to give me free tacos, so.
2: You got hidden agendas.
1: I do, but what girl doesn't, you know?
2: 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Shut up.
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1: Y'all appreciate you rocking, man, on this Monday afternoon. My name is EJ. All right, right quick, we got to talk about this college that apparently is going to start teaching this. But for some reason, I feel like you low-key can't teach it. We'll explain in just a couple of minutes. Hang on.

0: 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Y'all appreciate you rocking on a Monday afternoon. You already know you got EJ. And coming up, I got to tell you about what this one college is apparently going to start teaching. And I say to myself, I don't know if you can teach this. We'll talk about it in just a few. Hang on.
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1: Y'all, appreciate you hanging out, man. My name is EJ. Did you see how people are spending nearly $400 a weekend on summer activities? And I'm thinking to myself, oh, y'all rich, because who has an extra $400 a weekend just to spend it on summer activities?
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0: 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We'll help you out next.

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1: So I'm laughing about this because I know Gianna does this all the time. But Denise, when you're angry or mad, do you punch something?
2: No, I don't. Do normal people punch things?
3: First of all, Frankie said I do this all the time. I used to box, to be fair.
0: You guys all wondered why I had to get my deviated septum and my nose fixed.
3: Oh, goodness. Don't listen to these boys.
0: Gianna was angry.
3: No. I would like to punch things. Maybe Mikey. I don't do it, though. But what? What is this?
1: Well, the reason why I'm saying this is because if you're that type of person that punches a pillow or throws something when you're in anger, Gianna, it's not a good idea. Yeah, researchers found that contrary to popular belief, hitting something will only get you more upset. Instead, listen to some calm music. It'll calm you down versus punching and throwing things. Gianna.
3: Okay, again, I have not punched anything recently out of anger. For the record, I need this on record.
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0: 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It's Mikey V with my big bro, Frankie V, and Gianna.
1: After September, we could never see Ariana Grande ever again.
0: Crazy.
1: Yeah, we got to break down what's going on with her next.

0: the home of Elvis Duran and the Kiss Morning Show, 96.1 Kiss FM. It's Mikey V with my big bro, Frankie V and Gianna.
1: There's a lot going down with Ariana Grande right now. And as an Ari fan, it really makes me sad. Basically, after she's done with tour September 1st, she's going to go MIA for a little bit. Mm-hmm. She's going to be out of the public eye. Let me tell you why. Let's go back to Wicked. Yeah. Way back a few years ago, right? She got the role as Glinda. Then there was some drama with her co-star Ethan Slater. Mm-hmm. They started dating even though they were both respectively married, although they started dating allegedly after they both divorced their partners. So you have the headlines calling Ariana a homewrecker.
0: Yeah.
1: Okay? Then Wicked comes out. People are going, ooh, Ariana looks very thin in this movie. She looks so thin. What happened? Did something happen on the set? Okay, so you have that. So then that all dies down. Then she goes on tour, the Eternal Sunshine tour that she's on right now. People are saying, ooh, she looks even smaller than she did in Wicked. What's happening? Why does Ariana look like that? So that's been a big headline. And then the icing on the cake that's making Ari take a step back from the spotlight is the fact that she dropped her brand new album, Petal, Friday. She dropped the music video Friday morning for the song Petal. Mm. This is what has everybody up in arms right now. There's a part of this music video. I watched it. I loved it. She's in like this black outfit. It's basically the premise of the music video. She's acting out her like auditioning for something over and over and over again, alluding to the way Hollywood is. But there's a part when she's in this little black outfit and you can see like her entire sternum, like her bones are literally sticking out of her body. So now, of course, the media is taking this, running with it and saying Ariana Grande is unwell. She's sick. She's something. But Ari's been in the headlines since she first got famous.
0: Her whole life almost.
1: Her whole life. People are saying, ooh, Ariana looks a little chubby years ago. Yeah. Ooh, Ariana's too skinny. Ariana's a homewrecker. It's never ended with her. So, of course, after all of this, a rep for Ari is saying, yeah, after September 1st, when her tour is done, she's taking a step back from visibility. She's looking forward to finishing her tour, ending it on a high note. She's loved this tour. She's loved her fans. But she's all set. She's going to focus on herself. She even dropped out of something I was excited for. It's this revival of the musical Sunday in the Park with George that she was going to star in alongside her other Wicked co-star, Jonathan Bailey. So she's not doing that anymore either.
0: At the end of the day, even as a normal human in your day-to-day life, it's hard enough to find happiness. Can you imagine everybody always commenting on everything you do?
1: No.
0: So I think for us, you know, I just hope she does find happiness. And we all need to step back every once in a while.
1: 100%. And again, as an Ariana fan, we look at her like we just want her to be okay. Yeah. We're not looking at what she looks like. Of course, some fans are concerned. We're like, regardless of what's happening, we just want the best for her because she's our favorite human right now.
0: The tour has been amazing.
1: It has been.
0: The album, we worked here last Friday, Petal, amazing.
1: Unreal.
0: And
1: she's
0: great.
1: Looking
0: forward to her finding her own happiness as well.
1: Yes.
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1: So, Denise, you got to be honest about something, okay?
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1: Would you, when you answer this question, be honest, would you leave your husband for $1 million?
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1: No, that, the answer is no. No, no yeah.
2: 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No,
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2: million. No,
1: no, no, no, no. Gianna.
3: Nope.
1: Nope, not at all.
3: I'm okay, not returning to that agony of being single out in the streets.
1: So this question was asked in the survey, and it's funny because 43% of people, almost one in two people, would say they would leave their significant other if somebody handed them $1 million in exchange.
0: I wonder how many people said,